0: understood biblical teaching about original sin. It also revealed 2/3 of Canadian evangelicals believed the Holy Spirit is a force and not a personal being, despite nearly all of them affirming the Holy Trinity. Best-selling Christian author and podcaster John Bevere has warned believers about the dangers of drifting away from intimacy with Christ while appearing spiritually healthy on the outside. The focus of his podcast was a repeated command from 1 John 2, remain in fellowship with Christ. John Bevere observed many Christians have reduced the Holy Spirit to emotional moments during worship services instead of recognizing him as Lord over everyday life. In sport, Aussie Alex de Minaur is out of the Tennis French Open, losing his third round match to the towering Czech Jakub Menicik. Nine's Craig Gabriel is at Roland Garros.
1: After his last match, you wouldn't have necessarily expected Jakub Menicik to have recovered enough to play the way he did against Alex de Minaur. The first set was one-way traffic. De Minaur cleaned up 6-love in about 20 minutes, and it looked like it was going to be a good day. But Menicik got a second win, and he began sailing, and he's into the last 16, 6-2, 6-2, 6-3. It's the first time he's beaten de Minaur. Earlier, there were wins for Iga Świątek and Rafa Jadot.
0: Craig Gabriel reporting. And in AFL action, Carlton has defeated Geelong by 4 points. That's the latest Vision National News. I'm Jaden James.
2: And now across Geelong, Werribee and the Surf Coast, it's the 96.3 four-day forecast.
3: Today we're sitting at around 14 degrees with some cloud hanging about and light winds. Sunday brings showers, a cooler feel, top of 13. Monday stays mostly cloudy with a chance of a shower, 12 degrees. And Tuesday looks similar, patchy rain, breezy conditions and a top of 12.
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3: The word for today comes from Hebrews chapter 13, verse 16, and don't forget to do good and to share with those in need. These are the sacrifices that please God. That's from Hebrews chapter 13, verse 16. Shine like the moon.
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3: Good morning. Hi, how are you? This is the Saturday edition of The Breakfast Show. And how good is this? No school lunches to pack today. No rushing out the front door for most of us. Just a brand new day full of endless possibilities. And whether you're already up and about or enjoying a slower start this morning, I'm glad that you are here. You know, one of the things that I love most about Saturdays is they give us a chance to notice things that we often miss during the week. The kindness of a friend, a phone call from someone we love, the beauty of a sunrise. A simple reminder that God is present in both the big moments and the ordinary ones. So wherever this weekend finds you, I hope today feels like a little gift, a chance to refill, reset, and remember that the God who carried you through the week is already walking beside you today. Right now.

ever noticed how easy it is to underestimate the impact you have on other people? Well, in Hebrews chapter 13, verse 16, it says, "Do not forget to do good and to share with others, for with such sacrifices, God is pleased." There are people carrying things today that nobody can see, worries that they haven't spoken about, grief that they are still trying to navigate, questions they are quietly wrestling with. And sometimes God uses ordinary people like you and I to bring extraordinary encouragement, not because they have all the answers, not because they are perfect, just because they show up. Mother Teresa once said, "Not all of us can do great things, but we can do small things with great love." And maybe that's the invitation for you today, to be available, to let God interrupt your plans if He wants to be the person who notices, the one who listens, the person who reminds someone that they are not alone. Because every time love moves through us, it points back to the God who first loved us. This is Pockets of Peace with Priscilla on your 96.3.

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best way to start your day right here on The Breakfast Show with me, Priscilla. You know how you come across some stories and you think, yep, that is exactly my nightmare that has come to life for somebody else? Well, that happened for me when I read this story, and it has to do with an Australian guy who went missing on the mountains of Taiwan whilst getting stranded near a cliff. Whilst he was hiking. Now, I've watched way too many movies where people get up, they're super fit, they've got their backpacks, they always have the smallest water bottles. I don't know why, with all of the ones that are available in Kmart right now, they choose the smallest ones. And then before you know it, they've popped on their backpack and they're just kind of hiking through the mountains. Next minute, either there's a storm that comes in, they get stuck somewhere, they get injured, and help is not readily available. That's what my nightmares are made up of. But one of our fellow brothers was hiking on the mountains in Taiwan, got stuck, and the thing that helped the rescuers finally locate him was nothing that you would think of. Maybe you would think, oh, maybe he had a flare, maybe he had like a torch that they saw and they found him by helicopter. No, no, no, no, no. What helped locate him was his saxophone. You heard me right, Breakfast Show family. How wild is that? Now imagine rescue crews are moving through thick rain, rough terrain, and suddenly they hear a saxophone solo echoing through the mountains. Oh, I love this so much. It sounds like the most ideal place for a jazz concert. Not. But what really stayed with me when I read this article was during the days, because he was missing for a week, he spent his time praying, reading his Bible, and holding on to hope. That part really got me. Using the very thing in your hands and in your heart. Well, in his backpack, he used his faith and his saxophone to help the rescuers find him. It got me thinking, hey, if you have ever been lost somewhere, let's just put ourselves in this guy's situation. What's the one thing that you own that would help rescuers find you? Maybe it's what could it be? A triangle. Ding! Maybe you've got a killer snore that would locate you. I spoke about that earlier this week. Or maybe you're like me and you've got a laugh that people will be able to hear from the moon. My laugh is that well known that even when I finished year 12 in our end of year book, I was known as Priscilla with her booming laugh. And you know what? I love it. I love it. 5241-3679. Give me a call. What would you use? This guy in this article used a saxophone to be found by rescuers. What would you use if you were stuck somewhere? 5241-3679. Give me a call. Let's talk about it.

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Welcome. This is The Breakfast Show with Priscilla and Breakfast Show family. I've got to tell you about something that has genuinely changed me. Now, it's not an age-related thing. I simply think it's because I'm getting a lot cooler. But the thing that I'm going to talk about makes me warmer. Well, let me give you the details to get you out of this confusion that I've put you in. About a year and a half ago, I was on the internet just looking for months and months and months at different types of battery-powered heated jumpers. Some of you will know what I'm talking about. For those of you that don't, they are actually specifically made jumpers, vests that you can put in batteries as a special part for it, or plug it into a power bank. And then once you fire it up, once you hit the power button, it warms the jumper up. So if you've got it on your body, you feel nice and cozy, even when it's freezing cold outside. So I really wanted one. I spent ages researching and then finally just thought, okay, cool. I'll just lock in this particular hoodie that I was looking at. It was a big decision, a big moment. It arrived. I tried it on. I couldn't fit into it. Despite it being my size, I couldn't even get it past my shoulders. Like, it was just super tight. So I got really disheartened. I threw it into the cupboard right at the back. I thought, that's not supposed to happen. And I left it there for about 8 months. Now, if you've been listening, I've kind of been trying to be a little bit healthy of late, trying to make sure that I put in good fuel, good food into my body, you know, cut back on the snackety snacks. And so I thought, it was a cold morning coming up. That hoodie is right at the back of my cupboard. Let me give it a go and see if it fits or not. Well, I grabbed it. It wasn't brand new because I haven't even worn it properly. Put it on and it fit. I thought, come on, Priscilla. Yes, girl. It is paying off. Missing out on all your favorite foods. And having vegetables. Oh, who likes vegetables? Anyway, those things have been doing a whole lot of good. The hoodie fit me, and then I plugged in a power bank that I had borrowed from my husband's backpack, plugged it in. It didn't even switch on. I pressed the power up button. No lights came on like it said it should. I tested the power bank to see if it was working. It was lighting up. All of them, it said 100% was there. 100% battery was available for me, but it didn't work. And I thought, oh, great. Trust me to have bought the dud hoodie online, and now it's too late to return. And then when my husband got home, I'm like, oh, look, I'm trying this hoodie. He's like, oh, well done. It fits you now. Go, girl. I'm like, thank you, honey. And then he said, why don't you try this particular wire? So this was just plugged straight into the wall, and then I plugged it into the jumper just to test it out. And it worked. I pressed the power up button and instantly, I could feel the warmth on my back. I could feel the warmth on my shoulders. It was just so nice. All those tiny heat pads sewn throughout the jumper were just kind of hugging me with like an electric love. And instantly I smiled. I understood the joy of kind of wearing an electric blanket. Now, apparently it also has a cooling mode. I tested that too, but I couldn't really tell. I think the jumper and I both agree that with the weather that's been happening right now, that I'm not ready for that feature.

0: love.
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0: You've joined Priscilla on 96.3, and this week has been on air on purpose, our end of year financial appeal. And it has been such a great time catching up with you, listening to your stories. And one story that really stood out to me was when we received a call from Doreen.
1: Do you know, sometimes on your way to work or your busy day, you forget to read the Bible. And just to hear Priscilla's Pockets of Peace some days reminds you why you're up and why you're on your way to work. And sometimes those pockets of peace is what is the reminder that you need that God is real.
0: 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And the Pocket of Peace for today is coming up, in fact, in the next 10 minutes. 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

noticed how easy it is to underestimate the impact you have on other people? Well, in Hebrews chapter 13, verse 16, it says, "Do not forget to do good and to share with others, for with such sacrifices, God is pleased." There are people carrying things today that nobody can see, worries that they haven't spoken about, grief that they are still trying to navigate, questions they are quietly wrestling with. And sometimes God uses ordinary people like you and I to bring extraordinary encouragement, not because they have all the answers, not because they are perfect, just because they show up. Mother Teresa once said, "Not all of us can do great things, but we can do small things with great love." And maybe that's the invitation for you today, to be available, to let God interrupt your plans if He wants to be the person who notices, the one who listens, the person who reminds someone that they are not alone. Because every time love moves through us, it points back to the God who first loved us. This is Pockets of Peace with Priscilla on your 96.3.

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3: I've never seen a morning the sun forgot to rise, in every single detail, you're faithful every time. I've never lived a moment

Hi, I'm just ringing to say that I love listening to this station, 96.3. It's encouraged me and it's just helped me so much personally in my walk. In the mornings I wake up and I listen to Priscilla during the week, and just her beautiful tones and voices for the day and encouragement just lift me up. And then at night time, there's times when I'm driving home late and there's some teaching that I listen to. And it's just times that I just feel I needed to hear what I hear. And 96 have just come through time after time and really helped build me up when I'm feeling like I need that encouragement and support. And there are other times when I just want to let loose and praise God. There's some really cool music to jam to. And so I really feel it's important to keep this on air and keep it so other people have these opportunities and the joy such as I've had.

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way to start your day here with the Breakfast Show family on your 96.3. Now, I was reading a beautiful story, and please excuse me if I start to drool during this storytelling. This is a story about an 80-year-old woman named Philippa Abella who lives up in North Queensland, who, including this morning, wakes up every single day before the sun to milk her cows and make homemade cheese. Not any old way, but the traditional Maltese way. She learned it from her mum after their family moved to Australia from Malta back in the 1950s. And now, decades later, she is still out there making ricotta-style cheese. Now, this is where the drool may start to happen. She makes homemade pastizzis by hand. Have you tried a pastizzi? Well, if you haven't, it is just the most delicious, crispy. The exterior is like a pastry, and then inside you have all different types of filling. And like Philippa has said, she is making ricotta-style cheese-filled pastizzis, which for me is hands down the best flavour. Now, I haven't tried Philippa's. I've only tried the ones in the supermarket, and they're pretty good too. But honestly, this whole story just put the biggest smile on my face and on my heart. Philippa talks about how every cheese has its own process. You never stop learning, and how the old ways of making food are becoming special again. So true, isn't it? She's even said that if there's ever a street party and someone forgets the pastizzis, everybody notices. Now, when I read this article, it unlocked a memory from my old church, because after the service, and you probably have this at your church as well, we have like a time of getting together. We used to call it meet and eat. And sometimes on the menu there were donuts, sometimes there were sandwiches, sometimes party pies. Always something super delish. But whenever pastizzis were on the menu, because they were, oh boy. This is what used to happen. We had a beautiful couple, because we had lots of volunteers, an army of volunteers that would volunteer to prepare for meet and eat. Let's just call this particular couple Philly and Nick. And they always, for some reason, when they were on the roster, they got the privilege of cooking pastizzis for the church. And so what would happen is, while the pastor is just wrapping up his sermon, they would quickly go into the kitchen, put in the pastizzis, and then have them all ready to go by the time they had packed all the chairs away and people were ready for some nice cup of coffee and some nibbles. And for some reason, every single time, those pastizzis just took the longest time in the world to cook. Like, we would have the week before party pies, the oven would be turned on, and in 25 minutes, the party pies would be done. Sausage rolls, no drama. But for some reason, the pastizzis, after putting them in the oven at the right temperature and at the right recommended time at the back of the package, they'd still look really pale. Meanwhile, the people at church were kind of pacing around, because when you can smell pastizzis cooking, your stomach starts growling, and you are, even if you didn't think you were hungry, you just need something to eat. For some reason, pastizzis just never cooked on time for us, but that's the core memory that was unlocked for me. And Philly and Nick, if you guys are listening right now, thank you for your patience, and thank you that even though the church folk were almost late for work Monday morning because they were waiting for their pastizzis, it was always so yum. 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

In a world full of noise, we choose truth, hope, and heart. That's why we sound just a little different to the others. Welcome to 96.3. You turn me

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Woo-woo-woo-woo! 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
1: In this bulletin, the Energy Minister delivers a fuel supply update and Tony Abbott rallying the Liberals. With the details, I'm Jaden James. Australia's petrol supply is now at its highest level since minimum stock obligations were introduced 3 years ago. The federal government has confirmed the country has 48 days worth of petrol supplies and 36 days worth of diesel. Energy Minister Chris Bowen says it is a good outcome as the effects of the Iran war continue to be felt.
2: This is remarkable in the face of very tight international supply chains and the worst geopolitical environment you could imagine for oil supply, the fact that Australia, government and industry working together.
1: 46 ships are currently en route to bring fuel supplies to Australia. Former Prime Minister Tony Abbott says the Liberals need to work hard and unite to have any chance of forming the next government. He's been elected party president at the Liberals' Federal Council meeting in Melbourne.
3: Our economy is stagnating. Our society is fragmenting. There is a kind of spiritual malaise. We don't believe in ourselves anymore.
1: Mr. Abbott also called out the Prime Minister's inability to stand in front of just one national flag. The Productivity Commission chair wants the country's premiers to take more responsibility for addressing sluggish productivity growth. Danielle Wood has told The Australian the states could help fix the issue by dumping stamp duty and other taxes. She believes too much of the focus for fixing stagnant productivity growth is placed on the Commonwealth. While Queensland surf conditions are expected to be calmer across the weekend, beachgoers are being warned of poor visibility in the water. Weeks of rain and big swell has whipped up murky water in some areas, making it harder to spot rips and marine animals. Surf Life Saving Queensland's Matt Thompson says it is important not to be complacent.
4: Whenever you're heading down the beach, please make sure you check conditions before you are going. When you get there, please select a location where we've got services on duty. Ensure you have a chat to them before you head into the water. If you're swimming, please swim between the red and yellow flags.
1: Murky water from heavy rain attracts marine life, including bull sharks, close to the coast. Overseas, the United States has not announced a decision after a two-hour meeting regarding a potential deal on Iran. President Donald Trump is considering whether to move forward with an agreement which would open the Strait of Hormuz and extend the ceasefire. An 80-year-old Queensland prison chaplain says she'll keep working to support inmates until God stops her. The great-grandmother known as Myra has volunteered with the Inside Out prison chaplaincy for 18 years. She provides emotional and spiritual support for prisoners. Myra was inspired to become a chaplain during a mission to Moldova. While Muslim Fulani herdsmen are blamed for nearly half the murders of Christian farmers in Nigeria, some Fulanis are also Christians. They're increasingly trapped between the attacks made by armed Islamic Fulanis and growing suspicion tied to their ethnic identity. Many Fulanis are teachers, soldiers, police officers, and Christians living peacefully. They have been threatened for trying to distance Fulani Christians from the militant Islamic Cattle Breeders Association. In sport, last night in the AFL, the Blues achieved a four-point victory over the Cats. Geelong's Ollie Dempsey was denied a goal in the opening stages of the game. Coach Chris Scott not impressed.
5: The technology's there for the howler, and someone within the arc should have seen that that was a howler within seconds. You guys will talk about it more. I don't think I really have that much more to add. It's sort of all I would be doing is making the observation that's as plain to you as it is to me.
1: Carlton's interim coach, Josh Fraser, is again hosing down speculation, linking him to the permanent head coach role at the club, despite the Blues' run of wins since he took over the reins. That's the latest Vision National News. I'm Jaden James.
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4: Hi, I'm Alex Cook and I want to talk to you about putting God first in your life. As Christians, we know that God asks us to put Him first in everything. In fact, we usually quote Jesus when He says, "But seek first the kingdom of God and His righteousness, and all these things shall be added to you." We know that we should put God first and often pretend that we do it. But do we really? And especially when it comes to money. I once heard a pastor make a harsh but very fair observation. If God is not first with our money, then He's not first at all. It sounds very blunt, but it's also true. So if God is to be first with everything, what does that actually look like when it comes to money? 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In fact, He promises that when we put Him first, all these things will be added to us anyway. 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
2: And now across Geelong, Werribee and the Surf Coast, it's the 96.3 four-day forecast.
3: And the weather for Geelong and the Surf Coast. Well, today, expecting a top of 17 with a few showers. Looking ahead to your Sunday ahead, the last day of May. It is winter, so we expect this. Hey, some showers, overnight low of 8, top of 14 degrees, a little chilly. Showers are expected. A chance of rain? Oh, pretty low, only 25% chance of rain, but you may get a shower or two. Partly cloudy, chance of the showers, most likely in the morning and afternoon, winds west to northwesterly, 25 to 35k, and sunrise at 7:29. AM tomorrow morning.
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3: And Hebrews 13:16 says, and do not forget to do good and to share with others, for with such sacrifices God is pleased. 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
3: Indeed, you are. Steve Mack with you on a Saturday arvo. Great to have your company and a bit of a special program today because it is our end of financial year appeal on air, on purpose. And we're going to be chatting about that and focusing in on that over the next few hours. We'll have a listen to some of our listeners who have contributed and have shared their stories as well, how 96.3 has impacted their lives. But right now, let's kick off with some music with Roma Waterman and Breathe on 96.3 from the heart of Geelong.

Yeah, breathe. Roma Wadham there on 96.3 and good advice, breathe. We've got to do that. Hey, it's Steve Mack, and, you know, every day here at 96.3, we get to share inspiring stories and wonderful music, of course, and messages that can change lives. And it's all because of you, our amazing listeners. 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

0: Mac Powell on the 99, leaving the 99 to rescue me, rescue you, and welcome to your Saturday afternoon here on 96.3. We are in the middle of our end of financial year appeal on air on purpose, and one thing I love about appeal time is the messages we get from our regular Joe Blows, our regular listeners who
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4: Hi, I'm Bernie Diamond. Around about 5:30 in the afternoon, my stomach starts rumbling. I'm empty, I'm hungry. And right then, I have a decision to make. Junk or healthy? A little or too much? We are what we eat. And little by little, our blood pressure, coronary arteries, blood sugar levels, our sense of well-being. Well, they tell us all about the decisions we've been making at 5:30 in the afternoon. I wonder if it isn't the same deal emotionally, spiritually. We get that empty feeling, you know, that hole inside, that hunger about something more, something else. And we can feed it with shopping or partying or drinking or, you know, they give us a buzz, but then what? Little by little, our emotions, our feelings, our relationships, our sense of well-being, well, they tell us all about the decisions we've been making. Jesus.
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Katie Nicole, my God, can you? Are on the Saturday Arvo with Steve Mack on 96.3 from the heart of Geelong. And we are in the middle of our end of financial year appeal on air on purpose. Why are we on air? We're on air for a purpose. And what's that purpose? You are that purpose. Our community is that purpose. This isn't just a radio station. It's a mission field. We are reaching the lost with the gospel in the Geelong and South Coast region and Surf Coast region. And it is an honour and a privilege to be able to do this. And big thank you to so many people who have already given and contributed to 96.3's end of financial year appeal, including Justin from Highton, a $50 donation. There's also Abigail from Wishington. Thank you, Abigail. $200 donation. Thank you to you. And there's Jonathan from Bellpost Hill. Just a few that have given donations to our 96.3 end of financial year appeal. If you're one of the people that have donated, a big thank you to you as well. I can't name everyone by name. I'll be here all day, but a big thank you to so many folk. And so many people have left messages as well, and I'm going to play another one of those for you in just a few moments. But right now, let's get back to some music with Toby Mag. Lord, it feels good on 96.3.

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1: You're on 96.3 from the heart of Geelong. It's Steve Mack with you. There we go. Thanks, Toby. It's Steve Mack with you on a Saturday arvo. It's great to have your company. We are in our end of financial year appeal season on the air on purpose. And one thing I do love about appeals, and I played one before, is the messages we get from our listeners, and including
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6: Hi, I'm Alex Cook. Do you believe God wants you to prosper? And if so, why? Well, consider the opposite for a moment. The opposite of prosperity is poverty. And the Bible makes it abundantly clear that as Christians, we must be committed to helping the poor. But let's face it, it's impossible to help someone with something that you don't have. In the New Testament, we read, I pray that you may prosper in all things and be in health, just as your soul prospers. In other words, there's much more to prosperity than simply money. You can prosper in health, in spirit, and indeed materially. So if Christians are meant to be prosperous, why does God want us to prosper? Well, Paul tells us in his letter to the Corinthians when he says, and God is able to bless you abundantly so that in all things, at all times, having all that you need, you will abound in every good work. Our God is a supernatural God, a God of abundance, who is without limitation and certainly without the limitations that mankind puts upon him. And he can bless us with an abundance, which means we have more than enough. But he gives us more than enough for a reason. Firstly, it's so that we have all that we need, because God knows what you need. But secondly, it's so that there is a surplus that we can use for others. So yes, God does want you to prosper, just as your soul prospers. So it's my prayer for you that you use what God has blessed you with to be a blessing to others. This is Alex Cook for wealthwithpurpose.com.
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As Taya for all my life and Big Daddy Weave. I've just seen too much. You're on 96.3 from the heart of Geelong, Saturday Arvo. Steve Mack with you. And, hey, you'd rather listen to me than the footy. I'm sure of that. Absolutely. Anyway, the Cats aren't playing right now. They've already had their game. So, hey, coming up real soon, some great music. Jeremy Cam, We Are Messengers in the mix. And also, just to remind you, it is the end of financial year fundraising season. And we have called it On Air on Purpose, because we are on air on purpose. The purpose is you. The purpose is our community and reaching the hearts and minds of our community for Jesus. So that's our purpose. If you haven't had a chance to give yet, you can give online anytime at 96.3.com.au. 96.3.com.au.

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Jeremy Cab, you see me, and we are messengers halfway home. You're on 96.3 from the heart of Geelong. Steve Mack with you for a Saturday over. 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We're going to talk a little bit more about that in the next hour. I'm going to play some listener calls and say some thank yous as well coming up. Right now, though, let's get back to the music with Paul Coleman.

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1: And now across Geelong, Werribee and the Surf Coast, it's the 96.3 four-day forecast.
2: And the weather for Geelong and the Surf Coast. Well, today, expecting a top of 17 with a few showers. Looking ahead to your Sunday ahead, the last day of May. It is winter, so expect this. Hey, some showers overnight, low of 8, top of 14 degrees. A little chilly. Showers are expected. A chance of rain? Oh, pretty low. Only 25% chance of rain, but you may get a shower or two. Partly cloudy. Chance of the showers, most likely in the morning and afternoon. Winds west to northwesterly, 25 to 35k. And sunrise at 7:29 a.m. tomorrow morning.
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2: And Hebrews 13:16 says, "And do not forget to do good and to share with others, for with such sacrifices God is pleased." 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
2: Indeed you are. A very big welcome to you on a Saturday arvo right here on 96.3. From the heart of Geelong, and it's great to have your company this afternoon, a little after 2 p.m. And great music on the way. Nathan Plumridge and Compliments of Gus in just a few moments for King and Country. Hey, we're full of Aussies. Good stuff. And Colton Dixon, not an Aussie, but great artist, coming up a little bit later on. Carl Faze and a Daily Nudge. And we are in the end of financial year appeal on air on purpose. And we'll be having a chat about that real soon.

Nathan Flamridge and Compliments of Gas, Jesus in These Shoes. You're on Saturday Hour, though, on 96.3 from the heart of Geelong. Steve Mack with you. Great to have your company. Now, we are in our end of financial year fundraising appeal season on air on purpose. And what is that purpose? 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And something I do like about appeal season is the messages we get from our listeners, our supporters, and I'm going to play some for you in just a little bit. Right now, though, for King of Country, Unsung Hero.

0: title track from their movie Unsung Hero for King and Country. Their great song. I love that song. I've got to admit, for King and Country, probably one of my favourite bands, to be honest. There we go. It's Steve Mack with you on a Saturday Arvo, and we are in the middle of our End of Financial Year Appeal on air, on purpose. 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
5: When someone we loved died, it used to be relatively simple. A hearse, a coffin, and a burial in the cemetery. It seems now that across the world, the options of what to do with those who have died is unlimited. The Times in London recently reported that people are having the ashes shot into the air as fireworks, or having the remains turned into an artificial coral reef. There is even one company in Britain that for £11,000 will extract the carbon from the ashes to create a memorial diamond. You can even have someone freeze-dried and vibrated into powder. All this can be a distraction from the really important issues when those we love have died. Firstly, we should celebrate their lives and be thankful for all they have meant to us. And secondly, and possibly more importantly, to consider how we are living and what we are doing to prepare for our own deaths. Jesus said he had prepared a place for us. We need to consider our response to that eternal offer.
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1: Gordon Dixon and my light. Steve Mac with you on a Saturday afternoon. Great to have your company this arvo. 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Something I've already played a couple, and I love hearing from our listeners. I'll play another listener story in a few moments. Right now, Brit Nicole.

0: But Nicole, nobody loves me like you. NLMLYR. I like to say the words personally. Steve Mack with you on a Saturday afternoon on 96.3 from the heart of Geelong. And we are in our end of financial year appeal season. And I love the messages we get from some of our listeners, including this message from Emily.
1: Just uplifting. It's nice to have a break from, I guess, the daily news and hear some good news for a change. Yep, really good. I always flick to it while I do deliveries some afternoons, so I always flick to it and have a listen. Always enjoy it.
0: And that's something about us here at 96.3. Okay, it's we try and spread the good news and spread some joy in the community. Even our news service is geared with a Christian worldview in mind. So whilst we're still, presenting the news on our national news.

beginning of each hour and the half hour sometimes as well. It is with a Christian worldview in mind, so even there you're getting good news. 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
6: 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As the day wore on, Aquari continued to struggle toward the stadium and the finish line. In the early evening and long after the other runners had left, Aquari entered the stadium and made his way around his final lap to complete the marathon. He received a wonderful reception from the waiting crowd. A reporter later asked Aquari why he didn't give up. Why finish the race, injured an hours after every other competitor? Aquari replied, "My country, Tanzania, did not send me 7,000 miles to start the race. They sent me to finish it." In a world of celebrity, fame, and focus on winning, this is a refreshing attitude. In a life of faith and godliness, finishing well, not winning, is the goal.
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1: Planetary goes, I know you can. 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Jamie McDonald, Brandon Heath in the mix, and right now, Sean Rodriguez and Rise.

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Brandon Heath. You'll hear lots of that here, the gospel truth, and Jamie McDonald, Ain't No Way. You're on 96.3 from the heart of Geelong. We've got great music still to come, including this one here from Emma Mullings, Skinny Roads.

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1: And now across Geelong, Werribee and the Surf Coast, it's the 96.3 four-day forecast.
2: And the weather for Geelong and the Surf Coast. Well, today, expecting a top of 17 with a few showers. Looking ahead to your Sunday ahead, the last day of May. It is winter, so we expect there, say, some showers overnight, low of 8, top of 14 degrees, a little chilly. Showers are expected. A chance of rain? Oh, pretty low, only 25% chance of rain, but you may get a shower or two. Partly cloudy, chance of the showers, most likely in the morning and afternoon, winds west to northwesterly, 25 to 35 k, and sunrise at 7:29. AM tomorrow morning.
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2: Indeed you are, Steve Mack. This Saturday, Arvo, great to have your company on 96.3. From the heart of Geelong, just that's what she said. And it's great to have your company. And hey, we are in our end of financial year appeal. We have been all week. I want to say some thank yous to folk a little bit later in the hour and people who have contributed so wonderfully to our appeal. And also encourage you, if you haven't given yet, to do so. I'll give you the details on that real soon. But right now, let's kick off this hour with Joseph O'Brien, Trust.

Joseph O'Brien, Trust and Fall on 96.3. Steve Mack with you for a Saturday Arvo. And we are in the middle of our end of financial year appeal on air on purpose. You are the purpose that we are here. And a lot of people have given during the week, and I want to say thank you to a few people. There's Braden from Manifold Heights. G'day, Braden. Thank you for your donation of $150. There's also Jonathan from Hyten, a $20 donation. And out there in Corio is Paul, a $10 donation. Thank you to you, Paul, from Corio. And so many others as well. Too many to read every name, of course. So a big thank you to the folk who have already contributed. Some people have also left messages of how the radio station is affecting their lives. And I'm going to play one of those for you in just a few moments after we hear from Planet Boom. Hold on to you on 96.3.

0: Planet Boom. Hold on to you on 96.3. Steve Mack with you on a Saturday afternoon. And we are heading towards the end of our end of financial year on air on Purpose Appeal. It's been on all week. And if you haven't had a chance to give yet, you can still contribute anytime online at 96.3.com.au. One thing I've loved during the appeal time is how we get messages from our listeners letting us know how the radio station is impacting their lives, including this message. 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
6: The views over Sydney Harbour are always spectacular. On one occasion, I was taking the harbour view as the mid-morning sunlight washed across the water. With the sun at this angle, the wake streaming from the sides of the ferries were clearly visible, and you could see them radiate out from the boats as they made their way towards the Sydney Heads. What I was surprised to notice was how long it took the wake to reach deep into the coves of Sydney Harbour. The ferry was long gone and the wake was still slowly moving up the coves and inlets of the harbour. The wake that hit those shores was from a vessel that had long gone, but its impact was still being felt. We may not be boats, but we do leave a wake behind us. Long after we've left, our words and actions will continue to make an impact. No wonder Jesus constantly taught that we should act towards others with love and grace. What sort of wake are you leaving?
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Limited. Futures Calling on 96.3. Steve Mack with you for a Saturday Arvo, and we are in our end of financial year appeal on air on purpose. We're on air for you. You are the purpose. We are here and sharing the gospel and sharing some beautiful music, wonderful messages of hope as well on the airwaves in Geelong and the Surf Coast. And a great big thank you to those who have already contributed to of hope as well on the airwaves in Geelong and the Surf Coast. And a great big thank you to those who have already contributed to

0: Lloyd Nicks and a little more on 96.3 from the heart of Geelong. 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
1: I think knowing that I can turn on any time, any place, and it's going to be, you know, it's going to be something positive. It's, you know, I don't have to stress about what's coming on, whether it's, you know, something potentially, you know, songs with other meanings or something like that. It's always, you know, it's always positive. I've got six young kids, so I can have them in the car. I can flick it on and, you know, no stress. I don't have to think about it.
0: And that's a very good point, you know, that Jeremy makes. There are other forms of entertainment that you may hear when you're driving in the car, the kids are in the back, and you hear something, you go, okay, I don't really want the kids listening to that, but it's on the radio while I'm driving. What do I do? 96.3, you don't have that problem, of course. 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Do that while we hear from Mary. I Sings.

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7: At full time in the 2003 Rugby World Cup between Australia and England, the sides were equal. The teams were still tied with only 35 seconds to go of extra time. The ball is passed back to Johnny Wilkinson. With his wrong foot under immense pressure from 30 metres, Wilkinson made the kick. England wins the Rugby World Cup for the first time. What a moment. What pressure on Johnny Wilkinson to make that kick. It's amazing to think that Wilkinson had been preparing for that kick since he was 13, all the time under the same coach. It was said that Wilkinson has practiced every day, thousands of kicks, to prepare himself for that moment. Wilkinson reminds us that we need to prepare for life as well. The Bible encourages us to renew our minds and our hearts so that we are ready to handle anything that life throws at us. Take some time to consider how you might allow the Spirit of God to impact your life so that you are ready to deal with whatever the future holds.
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2: 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I've been listening to it 20 years. 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I just find the music's very uplifting.
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have to say goodbye. And say hello. Leanna Crawford, Honest on 96.3. From the heart of Geelong, Steve Mack with you. 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We are messengers, and let's continue now. 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

John Newsom and speak, and we are messages halfway home. I'm not halfway home yet, but I will be soon because it's time for me to skedaddle out of this studio. We've got the Saturday afternoon showcase coming your way real soon, and it's time for me to go. God bless. Have a fantastic rest of your weekend, won't you? 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
2: And now across Geelong, Werribee and the Surf Coast, it's the 96.3 four-day forecast.
3: And the weather for Geelong and the Surf Coast. Well, today, expecting a top of 17 with a few showers. Looking ahead to your Sunday ahead, the last day of May. It is winter, so expect this. Hey, some showers overnight, low of 8, top of 14 degrees. A little chilly. Showers are expected. A chance of rain? Oh, pretty low. Only 25% chance of rain, but you may get a shower or two. Partly cloudy. Chance of the showers, most likely in the morning and afternoon. Winds west and northwesterly, 25 to 35k. And sunrise at 7:29. AM tomorrow morning.
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4: Scott Peck is a best-selling author of many books, including The Road Less Travelled. Peck is a psychiatrist who, by his own admission, did not believe in God or miracles. Over the course of the first 15 years of practicing as a psychiatrist, he started to see a pattern. A number of his patients were recovering and growing in ways that he could not explain. You could only put this down to the miraculous. Once Peck opened his mind to the idea of the miraculous, something intriguing occurred. As Peck writes, "This openness allowed me to begin looking at the ordinary existence with an eye to the miraculous. The more I looked, the more I found." Life had not changed for Scott Peck, but the way he viewed life had changed. There were signs everywhere that God was at work. It could be that in your life, God is at work, and the miraculous is evident everywhere, but you are not seeing it. Just like a Where's Wally puzzle, you won't find it till you know what to look for.
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7: 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Sure you do. But what exactly does it mean to honour someone? 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I've thought about this and I've come to the conclusion that respect and honour are two sides of the one coin. Respect is something we feel for someone in our hearts. Honour is when we live out that respect. I remember bumping into a former Prime Minister of Australia on a plane once, and what struck me in this brief encounter was that he was so incredibly courteous to me, a complete stranger, a nobody. When he was Prime Minister, he was renowned for treating the people who drove him around and opened the doors for him as well as he treated presidents and royalty. See, in his heart, he respects the nobodies like you and me, and so honouring people just flows out of him naturally. You know something? We love being around people like that. God made a simple command in the Bible, honour everyone. It's good advice.
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1: And now across Geelong, Werribee and the Surf Coast, it's the 96.3 four-day forecast.
2: And the weather for Geelong and the Surf Coast. Well, today, expecting a top of 17 with a few showers. Looking ahead to your Sunday ahead, the last day of May. It is winter, so we expect this. Hey, some showers overnight, low of 8, top of 14 degrees. A little chilly. Showers are expected. A chance of rain? Oh, pretty low. Only 25% chance of rain, but you may get a shower or two. Partly cloudy. Chance of the showers, most likely in the morning and afternoon. Winds west to northwesterly, 25 to 35 k. And sunrise at 7:29 a.m. tomorrow morning.
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2: Missy Higgins' song Scar is an honest reflection on the hard experiences of life and the way they leave an imprint or scar on us. The key line of the song says, "And so that I do remember to never go that far, could you leave me with a scar?" Higgins herself, in speaking about the song, says, "It's also about realising you've trusted the wrong people and finding a way to benefit from the scars they've left behind. Scars, both physically and emotionally, are the marks of painful experiences that have the potential to change us for better or for worse." Higgins has grasped a great truth in this wonderfully simple song. We will grow from our scars or they will cripple us. Jesus knows all about scars, his own on the cross and ours. Take your scars to Jesus in prayer and open yourself to your Heavenly Father for healing and for growth.
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4: What happens when we die? Though we can't be fully sure, the Holy Spirit has given us glimpses of heaven through John's visions in Scripture. No more tears, disease, or death. I'm Tanya Harris of God Conversations. It's intriguing that thousands of people who have clinically died and returned to life back up John's experiences of heaven. Reports tell us that those who were crippled in life were seen walking, the blind had sight, and the disabled were fully whole. Even the elderly appear at their best. The natural world was affected too. One person picked a flower, and when they put it down, it began growing again. There is so much to hope for. As the Apostle Paul wrote, all of creation groans with expectation for God's heavenly kingdom. As good as this life may be, the best is still to come. To join the journey of hearing God's voice for yourself, subscribe to our email updates at godconversations.com.
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4: For much of her career, Cercina has felt a quiet but persistent pressure. Choose a lane. In Australia, she's widely embraced as a Christian artist, with songs like Flowers and Hummingbird becoming radio favourites. In the United States, her career has unfolded differently, spanning cinematic pop releases, film and TV placements, and collaborations that sit well outside traditional faith-based spaces. Holding those two worlds together hasn't always been easy.
5: You know, I think one of the biggest challenges of doing mainstream and Christian at the same time is kind of, honestly, the sense of feeling like you can't.
4: It's a tension many artists feel, but few articulate so plainly. For Cercina, that wasn't just about audience expectations, it was internal. For years, she wrestled with how to stay true to her faith while also creating music that felt honest, current and accessible beyond the walls of the church. Part of that meant rethinking how she communicated.
5: A constant, regardless of what I've done, is that undercurrent of faith, just because that's who I am as a person. And sometimes having more honest language and talking about things that are just part of the human experience without some of the Christian vocabulary.
4: That approach has allowed her to build a career that moves fluidly between spaces. Alongside her artist releases, she's become a sought-after songwriter in the film and TV world, with music placed across major platforms, including Netflix and ESPN, often reaching audiences who may never have encountered her through traditional Christian channels.
5: It's been a deep desire of mine over the years to try to meet people where they're at.
4: That idea of connection first, definition later, has become central to how she sees her role as an artist. It's also why she's resisted the pressure to neatly categorize her work, even as her profile has grown within Christian music. In fact, her strong following in Australia has played an unexpected role in shaping that journey. After multiple tours, including dates alongside Danny Gokey, she says the support of Australian Christian radio has helped open doors back in the United States, leading to collaborations with artists like Sarah Reeves and Tarryn Wells.
5: I really cannot overstate how much the community in Australia has impacted my life.
4: That connection also led to one of the more unexpected moments of her career, collaborating with Darlene Check on a recording of Worthy is the Lamb, a full-circle experience for an artist whose music has long drawn from both personal faith and broad emotional themes.
5: I can't describe what an honor that was and is, and her worship and music has been such a massive blessing and impacted my family for years, so to be able to be there is pretty crazy. I'm so grateful.

0: Now, with her new single, Morning and Evening, Cercina is no longer holding those worlds at arm's length. The track marks a significant first. Despite years of writing worship privately, she says this is the first time she has released an original worship song. Rather than signalling a shift away from her established sound, the song feels like a natural convergence of everything she's been building towards. Written during a quiet moment at the piano, it reflects a simple, meditative expression of faith, rooted in the idea of recognizing God's presence from the beginning to the end of each day.
1: There's definitely a sense of stillness. So I hope when listeners hear it, like first and foremost, have an overwhelming sense of peace and just an awareness of God's presence.
0: Looking ahead, she sees this as an expansion rather than a pivot. Her signature blend of alternative pop and cinematic textures will remain, but with a growing openness in how directly she expresses her faith.
1: I think being an independent artist has definitely helped kind of have a sense of freedom to be able to just release music that is universal and that people can relate to, but also be honest about who I am and the hope that I've found in Jesus.
0: In doing so, Cercina isn't just moving between categories. She's quietly challenging the idea that they were ever separate to begin with. I'm Cam, and that's the TCM Update. 96.3
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0: Joy Ravella. I know it's not possible for everyone to make it to church on Sunday mornings, so I'm bringing church to you. 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
4: Hi, I'm Alex Cook, and today I want to talk to you about integrity. Turn on your TV at night and you'll see no lack of scandals, be it political scandals, relationship scandals, or the latest financial scandal. We seem to be living in a world that lacks much integrity. But what is integrity? Well, according to the dictionary, integrity is adherence to moral and ethical principles, the soundness of moral character. When it comes to money, as Christians, we're called to have complete integrity. That is, we're to adhere to the principles laid out in the Bible. Let me give you some examples. The first one is an obvious one. That is, we must pay our taxes. We honour God when we pay our taxes properly. We dishonour him when we claim things that we shouldn't or wrongly manipulate our returns. The second one is to be honest when dealing with financial transactions. We should always be transparent, whether this is in the way we charge for our products or services, or whether it's with what we do or we don't say when we're dealing with people. There's a great passage in the Bible that offers some sound wisdom. It says, whoever can be trusted with very little can also be trusted with much. And whoever is dishonest with very little will also be dishonest with much. As Christians, the financial resources in our hands really belong to God. We're his earthly managers. Some of us don't have much money, not because God doesn't care about us, he loves us. But perhaps it's because we can't yet be trusted with much. So let me urge you and encourage you to handle money with care. I'm Alex Cook for Wealth with Purpose.
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3: Well, hello. Fancy seeing you here. So glad you've chosen to hang out with me. My name is Kate. I am the host of the Oz Music Showcase. And as always, it is my joy and my delight to bring you 3 hours of beautiful, funky, deep, fun, hilarious Aussie music from Artists of Faith. It is jam-packed with so many good songs, ones you probably have never heard before because they're new, or maybe you just weren't alive when they were out, and also classic tracks that you know and love. So stay with me. I've got some special guests this show. My co-host for the second hour is Eliza King from Brisbane. We catch up after her return from a year in the UK. We talk about the brand new album coming out in June and also new music and collaborations, and just hear her heart for the whole theme of the album. It's a beautiful, beautiful chat. You're going to love my talk with Eliza King as my co-host in the second hour. And celebrating new music, I've got a special guest, Lily from Adelaide. She is celebrating the release of her new album, her second project. It's called Anthropology. It's out right now, and I am going to dive deep into what the album's all about, how it happened, and also play some cool tracks from that. That's coming up very soon, so stay with me. So much to stick around for here on the Oz Music Showcase this episode. Some Tanya G on the way. This is Timothy Lee and Imi Lu from Geelong in Victoria with their beautiful collaboration, How Long Is Your River, on the Oz Music Showcase.

0: What an incredible thing happening today. Someone who I know very well, who has released her second album. It's out now from South Australia. It's Lily chatting with me. Lily, I'm so stoked to chat to you.
1: Oh, thank you so much for having me, Kat. I'm so stoked that I get to talk to you about this, I think, first.
0: Well, I said, look, can we do a bit of a premiere? Can we talk about it? Mm-hmm. You know, even poaching you from, your friends at Life FM. Yeah. Well, I'll chat with them and apologize later. Look, we've walked together for a little bit and known each other. We know a lot of the people. But for those who don't know you, quick recap of who Lily is and what this last 2 years have been like for you.
1: I am from South Australia. I am the classic blend of singer, songwriter, and, dabbling across the instruments. And I have just been on a roller coaster over the past few years that has ramped up in the last, 12 months from working with incredible people, artists, producers, collaborators. I have just released my first full-length album.
0: It's out right now. It is called Anthropology. And you have been teasing this over the last couple of weeks pretty well on your socials. Lots going on there. You have a few singles out from that. He's Just Not Into You, Oh Philosopher, and the most recent single called Dangerous Game. Tell me about how this came about. I know you were working with Jared Hashcheck out of the studios in Melbourne. Even though you're from Adelaide, you were popping over to Melbourne to record and go through that process. Give us an insight into making a full-length album that is very different from your EP that you released a couple of years ago. What's been the best part of this whole process?
1: I think, it sounds like a suck-up answer, but honestly, working with Jared was such a highlight throughout all of this. Like, he's just incredible. I think that the learning curves you go through when you do something for the first time are, if you're willing to embrace them, are actually incredible. I've had so many firsts in this season. So many, first music video releases, first time in, recording with a full band in a studio, first traveling for this, first that. And it's been so much fun. And I think as well, I loved the Lily EP, my first ever release with ACR. You know, we got to explore sonically such a distinct sound, and to then be able to do the same thing but in a completely different capacity is just wow, who gets to do that? You know what I mean?
0: It's incredible with this digital age that we're in with making music, is you're not stuck with, I have to make jazz music, or I've got to only do, worship music. We can explore. There's so much room for so much creativity and exploration in being able to write these songs with Anthropology. What's the theme? Is there a theme to the songs? And what was going on with you as you were writing them all?
1: Answering the second part of your question first, I've been writing these songs over the last 10 years, honestly. It's just been, it's collections of stories and moments and questions and revelations that have sort of all just happened through life. And then, I brought them to Jared and he said, we could do this. There's an album here. So that was sort of the songwriting process, I guess. All of these songs were written before I stepped into the studio. And obviously we refined them and, they've been polished and changed, and some of them sound a little different to how they, the demo or whatnot, but all of the bones were already there for every song. In terms of Anthropology sort of as a whole, I guess the through line is kind of the name in some ways, Anthropology being the study of people, societies and culture. Yeah, I think that it's just been inspired by the human experience is kind of is the through line. And, genre-wise, I would say it's quite a diverse album. There is a mix on there. I like to say that there's something for everyone. we'll find out how true that is in the coming weeks as it, lands and resonates with people. So I think that the through line is humanity and being human, I guess, which sounds, a bit more profound than it really is.
0: I love that. Well, we want to keep chatting and celebrating this incredible release, Anthropology from Lily. It's her brand new album. It is out now wherever you want to listen to it and engage with it. You can connect with Lily on our Instagram at AUS Music Showcase. We play Oh Philosopher. We're going to play that in a little bit. But I do want to play Dangerous Game, which is your new song. Really quickly, what is this about? It's a bit different from the others.
1: It is. This is definitely a step away from the sort of sunshine of He's Just Not Into You and Oh Philosopher, at least sonically. I think that for me, this song is very much inspired by Proverbs, first and foremost, but also inspired by the way that we can so easily fall into the trap of treating people really poorly, especially when we are emotionally vulnerable. And so this song sort of is like, it's almost for two audiences. It's like, if you hear this and you're like, yes, I've been treated that way, like, this is your lament. This is like, you know, you can hear this and go, yeah, I've experienced that. And if you hear this and you feel like, ooh, I don't like this, I feel I feel uncomfortable with this song, then it's like, there might be something in that for you to learn. And I say this with total humility as someone who has been in both camps. And yeah, so Dangerous Game, I think I want it to exist in that space of where people can talk about this kind of thing, but we always do it so negatively. And it always ends up being this sort of like, you've hurt me and now I hate you. And I just wanted to take that same emotion of like that pain and that raw wrestling, but give it this actually, I would even go so far as to say a positive spin. In a sense of encouraging people to just stop and evaluate your behavior and, I guess, do better.
0: Well, we're going to come back and chat with you for a little bit longer, but this is Lily for the first time on the Oz Music Showcase, her new single from her brand new album, Anthropology. This is called Dangerous Game.

0: today on the Oz Music Showcase. She's been with us as a guest I think it was maybe even a couple of months ago, but we're celebrating today your brand new release, your album, Anthropology. Oh my goodness. I wanted to celebrate this because I think it's so important to take stock of the moments of success and to highlight that it is absolutely possible for us to do hard things and to achieve big things, but that we can do it in community. So I want to ask you a question.
1: I love that.
0: For the listener today, maybe they are creative and they've thought, hey, I'd love to write a song one day, or I've always thought about writing a book, but, you know, it might, I don't know how to do that, or I want to climb a mountain, or I want to do this marathon, or I, whatever it is, what would you say to the person, whether they're creative in the arts or not, what would you say to them to encourage them to absolutely jump in like you have with this album, Anthropology?
1: I think that it can be daunting it should be daunting. And I think that's okay, and that's brilliant. And I think that some of the best things happen when you experience a little bit of discomfort. And I want to be fully, like, you know, honest here, that it's very, I find it very easy to look at someone and just compare to the fruit that I'm seeing and go, I can't do that. Like, I just can't. And, you know, there are days where I would go, yep, I'm doing this album, I'm doing all this stuff. And then I'd have days where I was like, I wasn't creative, and I, like, you know, didn't practice my music and I didn't do all this stuff. And it was all this, like, I think that there can be shame around, like, oh, I didn't do what I was meant to do. I didn't run enough Ks today to be able to be a marathon runner. I didn't sit down with my guitar. I can't be a songwriter. And I guess my encouragement to you is, you've heard all of those things about take little steps and, you know, just do it and you'll regret it if you don't. And all of that stuff is true. But I want to speak to anyone who's hearing this and going, it's too late. It's not. It's never, ever too late for you to take that first step, whatever that looks like. And if you're like, but I missed the first 50, that's all right. Like, don't measure your journey against anyone else's, because you can't be the next Taylor Swift or the next Justin Bieber or the next Usain Bolt. You can only be the first you. That's all you can do.
0: Yeah, that's great. And look, I will testify to that as well. I released my first project when I was 35.
1: And it's amazing. Light of the World is like the earworm that lives on in my brain forever.
0: But so, you know, good, you're guys. In your early 20s. I turned 35 when I released my first project. And I definitely had those questions as well. I'm a woman. Yeah. Does anybody even want to hear what I have to say?
1: Yeah.
0: Is it too late?
1: Yeah.
0: No, my seriously. Final kind of takeaway from your thing is that, you know, you can say, you look at someone and go, I can't do that. Well, you don't do that at step one, but you can say, yes, I can do it at step 30.
1: 100%.
0: So we grow into that capacity the more that we walk that journey, right?
1: And that has been my entire experience, is like, if I had just gone, I'm going to do all of this stuff that I've done now, I'd probably have a panic. Like, you know, 2 years ago, I would have been like, I don't know if that's going to happen. But it's like your capacity increases as you go and you get stretched and you go, like, sometimes I find that I'm like, oh man, like, this is a lot. But then I think about what I'm doing compared to what I was doing 6 months ago. And I'm like, wow, I've already, like, in just these 6 months, like, I've already grown and changed so much in terms of who I am and what I'm capable of. And I don't say that with any pride. It's all through God's grace and His glory. But, like,

0: here on the Oz Music Showcase, chatting with you about, you know, anthropology and the creative journey and all of that, because it was, I think it was the last interview we did where I first ever publicly announced the fact that there was an album coming. And I didn't give you anything other than that. Like, it was very small, but I'm just like, isn't that awesome? Like, the way these journeys work out.
1: Yeah, so good. That it matters more than what we do. It matters that we're known and that we can know others and be known. And I think that's God's desire as well. That, yes, the work of our hands matters, but the people that we journey with probably matters 100%. A little bit. Fabulous. Lily, I feel like we could talk for ages. Let's play as we wrap up our conversation. We celebrate the release of Anthropology, your brand new album. It's out now. You can connect with Lily over on our Instagram at AUS Music Showcase. I'll share her links and do a big shout out over on our socials so you can get all those songs in your ears as well. We did play your new single from the album Dangerous Game before, but let's play Oh Philosopher, which is on rotation here on the Oz Music Showcase. We love Lily. Good. We're so stoked for what you've achieved and the people that have walked with you. So shout out to Jared, Hashcheck, and the team of musicians and producers who are a part of that and all the people who are supporting you. We know it's a team effort to do anything like this.
0: It is.
1: It's like running a marathon. You don't do it in isolation. Yeah. You do it with a team of supporters. And so congrats to all of you. It's Lily from South Australia, and we are celebrating the release of her brand new album, Anthropology. Let's play the song, O Philosopher, here on the Oz Music Showcase. Thanks for being with me, Lily.

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5: 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The trouble is that sometime in the future, the feeling often goes. Now we're not in love anymore and there's nothing we can do about it. 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We are victims of the urge to love or to withhold love. 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I believe it's the way God wants us to think about love. When the Bible refers to love, it's about patience and kindness, hope and perseverance. The ultimate expression of love was Jesus giving his life for us. Here is how God has loved us and the example of how we should love others.
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4: Let's flashback to a much-loved Australian band from Geelong in Victoria. It's Compliments of Gus. Known for their energetic blend of rock, pop and heartfelt worship, Compliments of Gus built a strong following across Australia's Christian music scene from the late 1990s through to the 2010s. And their music carried that signature of big hooks, honest lyrics and live band energy that made them a standout on festival stages and church tours all around the country. Albums like There and Somewhere, Seasoned, and The Black and White of It captured a band that wasn't afraid to be both reflective and anthemic. Songs like Yahweh, What If I Stumble, and Love Will Find You became favourites for fans who connected deeply with their sound and message. And while the band is no longer active, something special has happened recently. Members of Compliments of Gus reunited to feature on Nathan Plumridge's track Jesus in These Shoes, giving fans a taste of that familiar sound again and sparking plenty of what if conversations. Could a full reunion be on the horizon? There's absolutely nothing from the Compliments of Gus camp, but the door doesn't fully feel closed either. But in the meantime, let's go back and press play on Compliments of Gus, a band whose music still carries heart, honesty, and that unmistakable Aussie spirit. This is In the Middle by Compliments of Gus.

0: Street, a great song called All That We've Got. It's fresh to the playlist from Sunshine Coast duo Jason and Hannah. I seriously love their brand of folk music. It's so easy listening, but, you know, speaks of some really deep messages as well. Well done to Jason and Hannah on that one. I know you're loving that song. You probably want to listen to that and all the great tunes again. And you can go over to our Instagram at AUS Music Showcase. In our link in bio, we've got a whole bunch of playlists that are filled with songs that get submitted to us, that we play here on the show, that we just are excited about, new releases from Aussie artists of faith. That one's included in our Oz Music Showcase Presents 2026 playlist, and there's so many songs you can have a listen to, including the one coming up soon from Nathan Tasker and that beautiful track O Philosopher from Lily and so many more. So head over to our Instagram, make sure you say hello, send me a message, comment on one of the posts there and get connected with your next favourite Aussie Christian artist. Stay with me for some Johnny Westwood and Luke Robinson here on the Oz Music Showcase.
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That's Melbourne artist Johnny Westwood with Nothing Better. It's time to check the socials to see what our artists are up to. Okay, let's open Instagram and scroll through the feed and all the artists that we follow. What can I see? Oh, Melbourne artist Alzi celebrating 1 month release of her EP, The Mental Game, sharing some videos from recording with what I see. Oh, a producer, Kurt Kroner, who also works with Tekoa. That's pretty cool. I didn't realize that they worked together. Congrats on that great EP. We're hoping to have Alzi on the show in a couple of weeks' time, so let's stay tuned for that. Danny Alcorn from WA, we play his song Skydiving. He has had a bit of an American holiday, a jaunt over there. He says, America's been good to us. I didn't think the trip could get any better, but it certainly did. Made some new buddies, got to jam some music and write a song, ate heaps of burgers, made friends with a flamboyance of flamingos, confused a lot of Americans with our Aussie slang, bought a guitar, did some super average yet dreamy surfing, and most importantly, experienced God's love and faithfulness every moment of the trip, already dreaming of a way to go back. What a cool experience for you, Danny. And the incredible Taya is doing a lot of worship events all around the world, but has recently been in the Philippines and Manila. And she said, point of view, leading Simply Worthy for the first time a few nights ago in Manila. It was like we'd been singing it together all along. Pumped to lead this song on more events this summer. Let's have a quick listen.

I got tingles. I don't know about you. All those voices gathered together in worship. It's always a powerful moment. Congrats to Taya on a beautiful song from the re-release or the deluxe version of her album, The Reminder. We'll check back in with some new releases in hour three of the show with our new release alert. So stay tuned for that. Right now, this is Nathan Tasker, Never Too Far Gone. You're back.

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0: 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The Oz Music Showcase. Australian music with faith at its core.

love a little bit of Levi McGrath. His voice is like honey. It's so smooth and easy to listen to. I love that. It's a brand new song from the WA artist called One More Moment. Kate, with you. Well, we've come to the end of hour number one. A beautiful chat with Lily. Congratulations on your brand new album, Anthropology. The Adelaide artist celebrating that release today. So you can listen to that wherever you listen to great music and follow along with her on our Instagram at AUS Music Showcase. Coming up in hour two, we've got one of my favorite artist ever. She knows that I'm a huge fan of her. I've told her multiple times, but it's Eliza King from Brisbane joining me as my co-host in hour two. We talk about her upcoming album, which is out in June, and the story behind her trip to the UK and coming back and how she's made an album out of what she's learned from that time. That is a really exciting and in-depth discussion with one of my favorite artists. It's Eliza King from Brisbane up next.

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2: Giving you the very best in Australian music.
3: What a joy it is to have a guest with me back, I think possibly for the third time. You're the first trifecta guest with me. It's Eliza King joining me from Brisbane. Thank you so much for coming back and having a chat.
4: Thanks, Kate. So lovely talking with you as always.
3: Always a pleasure. I do fangirl over you and your music a little bit. I don't say that to everyone, but I think it's so wonderful when you discover an artist that you connect with, that kind of sings the songs that you want to sing. And I feel like that's a little bit with what you're doing with me as well. And also you're creating beautiful music that is high quality, that is really well written. And one of my favorite things that you do, Eliza, is that you collaborate with so many people. So you have your own wonderful solo career, but you're engaging a wide ranging group of people and artists from all over the world in what you do. You're singing on their songs, they're partnering with you. And that is so beautiful because we need community. We need that collaboration, partnering together. So thank you so much for what you do. We're going to dive into all of this, but for those who maybe didn't hear interview one or interview two with you and haven't heard of you before, can you give us a little bit of an overview or a reminder of who Eliza King is and what key aspects have gotten you to this place?
4: As any kind of artistic pursuit, it often changes over time. And it's interesting thinking about that question now. I started out writing songs really from a place of just wanting to connect with the Lord in my own devotional time. And I think I realized that I connected with God through music and through meditating on His word through song, through the songs that other people wrote. So that's really where the passion for writing faith-inspired music started for me. And through various opportunities, connected with people that I went to church with and who kind of saw my interest in songwriting and gave me opportunities to share those songs in context at church and our community. It helped to grow my confidence to share it perhaps more publicly in places like streaming platforms and properly get songs recorded. So that was about 6 or 7 years ago I kind of started on that journey. Yeah, recently I think I've really loved to see the craft of songwriting as something, as you say, that helps you to connect with other people around the world. Music's such a beautiful way to share stories, but also see and understand God on a deeper level. So what I love about what I've tried to do in the last few years is really make collaboration a part of why I'm doing what I'm doing, because it helps. It's such a beautiful thing to see God and talk about God as you're writing a song and get to see how someone else is seeing Him as well and come together. I think it's a really cool picture of the body of Christ working together and the unity that can happen through art and through music. So yeah, it's become, yeah, a big part of, I guess, what I love about what I'm doing as a songwriter.
3: And is this something that you're able to do full time at the moment? Or are you working on the side? What does it look like for you?
4: Yeah, at the moment, it is something I do part time. So I also work as a secondary teacher at a Christian school, which I also really love. I teach English and music. So it's a nice, I guess, marrying together of the two things that are involved in songwriting too. But it's, yeah, another way that I get to express my faith. I feel really blessed to be able to do both. I think it's a lovely thing to see the songwriting as a ministry that perhaps doesn't have to solely earn an income and be driven by, you know, the financial pressures of things that can come with that.
3: Last time we chatted, you were in the UK and you were doing a year with your husband, just writing and performing and connecting with a whole bunch of people. You're back home now. Can you give me a short summary or explanation is the wrong word, but just a recap of that time of what the key aspects of that, the things that you've taken away that you loved the most, or maybe things that were really challenging of spending a year in the UK?
4: Yes. So we went without a clear idea of why we were going. I think my husband and I, we wanted to do some travel and we felt the Lord call us to go to the UK as well. We weren't sure what He was calling us to. And I think a lot of the year, when I spoke to you last, we were kind of in the middle of it, trying to discern if there was something that God was leading us to plant ourselves in the UK and ministry-wise to set up our life there. But we did get to the end of the year and discover that I feel like there were lots of different experiences that the Lord led us to, experiences in ministering at different churches. I think, yeah, for me, meeting different songwriters and kind of growing as an artist in that way, but also just learning from the people that we met in different ministries. And it ended up being lots of little lessons along the way that I think the Lord was using to grow us individually and as a couple for, yeah, what we are still kind of presuming will be an unfolding journey in the years to come. But I think the struggle to find clarity when I think the point wasn't to have clarity, but was actually to grow in trust was something that I didn't realize until the end of the year. So a lot of the time it felt like I was wrestling with God and kind of desperate for direction and answers and purpose when the whole time that was the point. It was to kind of become uncomfortable and be in unfamiliar situations and have to really lean in and trust that he's a good father and knows what he's doing with us. So it was a beautiful year. There were challenges in it. And I think it was a cool opportunity to write from that place as well of, yeah, being really new environments and around really new people.
3: Well, let us talk about a new song that you've just released with a friend that I believe you made in the UK, Rich Dickus. It's called Lord, I Love You More. Can you tell me about how you got this song together, how Rich was a part of it, and what this song's all about?
4: Yeah, this was a song I started writing probably 3 months into us being in the UK, and really just describes a longing to love the Lord through being obedient to what he asks us to do. The heart of it really expresses my desire to surrender the things that I was maybe a bit afraid to let go of if the Lord was calling us away from home. And so I was missing my family and I was missing the safety of a community and just the things that can make you feel secure. But it was kind of like a prayer and a Lord, help this be true kind of song, confessing that, yeah, at the end of the day, I want to do what you call me to do. And so I had the blessing of meeting Rich and Lydia. They are part of a church called King's Cross Church in London, KXC, and Rich is the worship pastor there. A beautiful community of songwriters and release amazing worship music that I encourage everyone to go and listen to. They've, yeah, really impacted my life. And a community of us here in Brisbane actually, yeah, really love their music. And a friend of mine recommended that I connect with Rich, and I'm so glad I did. So I got to go and do some songwriting with him and form a bit of a friendship during our year at different times when we were in and around London. Yeah, I showed Rich this song one day. I was struggling to finish the bridge in particular and just wasn't sure about some of the lyrics. And he really helped to clarify what it was that the song was saying. And yeah, then I thought how fun to have him sing on it as well. I think it would be great to represent his part in the journey of that song. So just before we came back to Australia, he recorded his vocals and we were able to collaborate, which was really fun.
3: Yeah. Oh, I love the journey of that, that it's step by step of building of that relationship. Well, this is a beautiful song. We are going to talk about the album that it's going to be on. You have just announced the name of the album and the release date, but we'll get to that in just a little bit. This is Eliza King and Rich Dickus with Lord, I Love You More on the Oz Music Showcase.

0: guest for this episode of the Oz Music Showcase is one of my favourite artists. She was living in the UK for a year. She's back up in Brisbane. Her name is Eliza King. Hello again.
1: Hello. Lovely to be talking with you.
0: So let's talk about the album that you've just announced. Tell me about it. When's it coming out? How many songs about it are on it? We want to know.
1: Yes, I'm very excited. So this project it's a 7-track album. It'll become kind of 8 tracks with a bit of a bonus release a few weeks later. But it's a smaller project that I like to think of as kind of a collection of songs that all represent different stories or different reflections on the year that we spent in the UK. And I've titled it A Simple Holy Life because I think the through line of all of these songs is just the beauty of the daily walk and the daily obedience and surrender that we can offer to the Lord, and how that is enough, how we don't perhaps need to go searching after this grand dream or calling that I think I thought was kind of out there, over there somewhere, and ended up missing what the Lord was calling me to in my simple everyday life, loving Him faithfully, loving my neighbour as myself. So the songs explore those sorts of themes, and I think the album feels very collaborative as well. So 5 of the 7 tracks feature an artist from the UK that I was able to either write with or record and work with, and I really wanted it to feel like a bit of a timestamp of our year away, and so worked with a producer, amazing producer called Jacob Neverhill, who lives a few hours north of London. Again, it was really important that the whole album felt very much like the place that it had been written in and been crafted in.
0: Well, we're really excited. When is that coming out?
1: Yes, so the whole album's out on the 12th of June.
0: When you're talking about albums and the theme of an album, it really got me thinking some of the key albums that have made an impact in my life. So I'm going to share a couple of mine, and then I'd love to know around some albums that you would have listened to back in front, you know, back in the day, we would have bought the CD, you know, and not just popped it on streaming, but really loved and engaged with that album. So 2 for me that were totally life-changing. The first one, which is about 20 years old now, is Switchfoot's A Beautiful Letdown.
1: Mm.
0: Oh my goodness, I know every lyric to every song. And that album was so powerful. And it was this whole thing of that we're made for more than this. All the songs, We Were Meant to Live, Dare You to Move, you know, Ammunition, all these songs. It was such a powerful album. Did you listen to that one? Do you know that one, Mark?
1: I know a few of the top, highlights. I don't know if I've listened all the way through, but I should.
0: Oh, and they've got an incredible sort of remake album where they did their own version and they redid the whole album, kind of like a Taylor Swift, and they recorded new versions of it. And then they also did collaboration albums. So they've got a song with the Jonas Brothers, Our City, One Republic, and there's an incredible version of Meant to Live with John Bellion. If you know John Bellion, my goodness, it tingles every time. I highly recommend that you and everyone listening should check out that song. Not Australian, but so good. Second good album that totally changed my life, Brooke Fraser, Albertine.
1: So good.
0: That album has Shadow Feet on it. So good. She is just such a prolific songwriter. She's so deep and imaginative and creative, and she pushes boundaries, and it also very pop. And I loved it so much, and I listened to it over and over. She just recently did a live performance of a whole bunch of songs from her career, including a bunch of those with the Auckland Philharmonic Orchestra, and they're all reimagined, and it is divine. So again, not Australian. Anyway, but I highly recommend. They're 2 albums that have had a huge impact on me because it wasn't just a song. It was the whole arc of the album. What are some that have been maybe similar for you?
1: Yes. Let me go Christian first. I know that wasn't part of your question, but I think one that was very impactful was Stephanie Gretzinger's first album, The Undoing. Don't know if you know of that one. I think that's what introduced me perhaps to worship that wasn't to be sung on a Sunday, that it was more like very reflective, very like full of testimony, very raw and emotional, but in a good way. And I think I encountered the Lord through so many of those songs, and it gave me language for connecting with God on a perhaps more personal level. And I think, really inspired. It felt like it gave me permission to write in a way that put language to really deep and personal things that were still worshipful. I have spent many times weeping to the songs on that album and connecting to God. I would say another album that I return to is, I'm trying to remember which album came first, but big fan of Mumford & Sons. Just saw them live in Brisbane a couple of weeks ago. I think their first album was Babel. Wow. Their first two albums, I think, for me. Just the poetry, the way that Marcus Mumford writes lyrics, I think is so inspiring. And he's really interesting because he has a kind of background of faith. And so you even see these scriptural references weaved into his lyrics, but the way that he tells stories and I guess touches on parts of the human experience that are just universal, I really love. Mm-hmm. And the music's just so moving as well. Yeah, lots of fun songs, lots of, he can kind of do both. Mm-hmm. They can do the really up songs and then they can do the very kind of quiet, reflective, moving songs. So love that album. I think it's Babel. I'm trying to remember if that's their first album, but whatever was their first, big fan.
0: I definitely know who they are, but I have not been a prolific listener of them at all. I don't know if I could tell you any of their songs, but I probably know them. You know when you know them.
1: Yes.
0: And I love that. We've got some great suggestions there, four different albums that have had an impact. Well, let us play a song from your previous album, The Pressing In, which is also an incredible album, has such a wonderful a story arc and theme to it. It's called Narrow Road. We've had it on the show for, I don't know, 18 months, a couple of years now. It's one of my favorites from that album. Tell me a little bit about this song before we hit play.
1: Yes, this is one that, as the title suggests, is about choosing the path that may not look easy, but in the long run is what a walk with Jesus looks like. So it's really a confession of, Lord, I'm going to choose to walk this road and I know that you're going to be with me on this road. It's the one that will lead to joy and fulfillment and things that will last because they're connected with your kingdom rather than following the path that perhaps looks shiny and appealing in the moment, but in the end doesn't lead to life.
0: Beautiful. Well, would you like to introduce your own song?
1: Yes, thank you. So this is a song called Narrow Road by Eliza King on the Oz Music Showcase.

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4: Today, spirituality is in. Seeking out the spiritual side of life is a pastime for many people. What is not in is the idea that there's only limited access to God. We want and search for do-it-yourself religion. Pick and choose the things that work for you. Many reject outright the words of Jesus when he says, "I am the way, the truth, and the life. No one comes to the Father except through me." I once heard Indian philosopher and speaker Ravi Zacharias say that it is more reasonable to believe that all the religions of the world are wrong than to believe that they are all right. It would be nice to think that they are all right, but they end up being mutually exclusive. When you compare them on such matters as God, sin, creation, and the afterlife, the answers are so varied that we really need to ask which is right. Don't be fooled. Do the research. Think. Talk to others. Decide for yourself whether Jesus' words need to be taken seriously.
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0: 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Australian music that speaks to faith.

0: are about to jump into one of my favorite segments as we do our co-hosting hour. Eliza has been through this twice before, so I don't see you too nervous at this point, but we're going to ask you five different questions. And the purpose of the Fast Five is just to help us get to know the person that we're loving their music, but we want to get to know them as well as a person. So are you ready for your third take at the Fast Five, Eliza?
1: I am ready.
0: All right. Do you prefer vinyl, CD, or streaming when you're listening to music?
1: I love a CD. I think because it's connected with when I first started driving and got my license, I had an amazing folder with all my favorite CDs. Yeah, I loved listening all the way through them on an extended car journey. I haven't become a vinyl person yet, but I can see that happening in the future. We'll see.
0: You happen to have one of those six stack of CDs in your car, which I didn't realize I do. And I'm like, oh, I actually need to do something about this.
1: That's yeah. Pretty cool. So good.
0: Okay, beautiful. All right. Is there a habit in your life that you are trying to build right now?
1: Ooh, I would say spending more time outside. I can sometimes become a bit of a hermit. I like being comfortable and feeling like I'm in my happy spot in my house, but I do think getting outside, getting in the sunshine is so good for your mental and physical health. So that's a goal at the moment for me.
0: And especially when you are no longer in the UK and there is a lot of sunshine to be
1: had. I know. I took it for granted. And then we were in the UK and it was hard to go outside. And I thought, gosh, when I get home, I need to make the most of that sunshine. Absolutely.
0: All right. Tell me, how do you feel about roller coasters?
1: Oh, I hate the thought of them, but love it when I'm on it. Yeah, I'm one of those people. If I can get past the mental block of feeling sick and afraid, I love the thrill once I'm there.
0: The thrill. Yeah. And you live up in Brisbane, so you'd be near the theme parks there. Do you go to those much, or was that kind of a thing you did as a teenager?
1: It was certainly a thing as a teenager. Yeah, there's something fun about going when you're an adult too and kind of reminiscing on parts of childhood. But I haven't been in a while. Maybe it's time to go again.
0: Maybe it's time to go back. I love that. Okay, do you have a characteristic or an attribute of God that's really impacting you or that has in the past really stood out to you?
1: Yes, I think one that I've been very impacted by in the past and again in this recent season is the Lord as the shepherd. I think there's so many layers to that, and the way that he leads, the way that he seeks us out, and even how obviously Jesus describes himself as the good shepherd, but the heart of the Father and the movement of the Spirit, how it's all, yeah, the shepherding heart of God is something I often return to and I'm very moved by.
0: Love that. And on that, the fact that the sheep know his voice. Do you have a favorite season of the year and why?
1: Favorite season? I think are the in-between seasons. I think spring and autumn, mainly because living in Brisbane, they are the most pleasant because they're quite mild and you're not just burning in the sun. But yeah, since being in England as well, I would say spring was so, so beautiful. Seeing like baby rabbits running around and daffodils springing up. It was honestly like a fairy tale. I loved it. Yeah, it really symbolized the new life that I think when you think about Easter time, it's kind of autumn in Australia, but Easter time in that part of the world, the new life that is connected with the themes that you reflect on in Easter just went to a whole new level. So yeah, perhaps say springtime.
0: Beautiful. Well done. That's the Fast Five. Not too hard. Some great answers there. Really interesting that you, once you get past the scared part of the roller coasters, you enjoy the thrill. I love that. Yeah, you never know what you're going to hear.
1: It's a good question.
0: We're going to come back. Yeah, thank you. I made it myself. We're going to come back and keep chatting with the incredible Eliza King ahead of the release of her brand new project called A Simple Holy Life. It's coming out mid-June. We're going to keep you up to date with all of that. Stay with me, Eliza, and we'll come back just after these songs here on the Oz Music Showcase.

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0: hate the fact that this is the last break that we're chatting, Eliza. I love speaking with you. I love hearing your heart. There's so much beauty in everything that you do, in your music, in the way that you communicate, even your hair, and you're wearing this beautiful red jumper. Gorgeous. Thank you so much for being a part of the show. It's a pleasure to connect with someone who is so creative and also just loves God and wants other people to know how good he is as well. And so it's been a huge pleasure. We're not quite done. And so you've got this album coming out in June. It's called A Simple Holy Life. We've played one of the new songs. So there's a single coming out soon as well. What is that release going to look like? Are you going to have a show? Are you someone who does merch or anything like that? I'd be interested to know about your process in, you know, sharing not just the music, but the engagement with you and the songs.
1: Yeah, merch is a good question. I think I'm planning to, I'm just undecided as to what at the moment. I think I need to go to the listeners and ask what people are interested in. Do people still like t-shirts? Mm. Are we still buying CDs? I know that some people love the CD. So I think there'll be a bit of merch. Yeah. It depends on what it will be. And then I do hope to kind of in the planning stages at the moment of a little tour around some of the key cities in Australia. So a friend of mine, can't really share many details yet, but I'm hoping that by kind of September, October, there'll be planned for some shows, in Brisbane, in hopefully down kind of Sydney, Melbourne way, and perhaps over in Perth as well to share these songs live, which is always such an enriching experience to see and kind of connect with people in the moment over these songs and stories. Mm. So looking forward to that as well.
0: Well, so am I. On many levels does that make me happy. One, we just need to see a greater amount of Christian music and performances, not just in church, but an opportunity just to get in and around it. I love having the opportunity to hear Christian music and artists play just in venues. Doesn't have to be in churches. So that's really incredible. But number two, it's you and your music. And I would love to meet you in person and be around that. Absolutely. So we will share on our socials whenever we find out about that. In terms of merch, I think you did something possibly with the pressing in, but the idea of a devotional around the different songs, that's something that I'd be super interested in, going through with the different songs and that whole idea of how do we have a simple and holy life? What does that look like? How do we detox from the fast world that we live in and be content in that space? Ideas.
1: Great idea. Thank you.
0: or your own range of like tea bags or your special mix.
1: Oh, yes.
0: Just have a cup of tea. And, you can get all the leaves from one of those bulk food stores and make your own Eliza tea blend. And then, anyway.
1: The taste of the album. That is a wonderful idea. Yeah. I like that. Something different.
0: There you go. I'll get back to you with some more.
1: Yeah, thank you.
0: If you have great ideas for what you do for merch, you can connect with us.
1: Send them
0: over on our Instagram at AUS Music Showcase and connect with Eliza. Send me a DM and reach out to her as well. Eliza, before we go, the question that we ask everyone, you have answered this once or twice before and you can give the same answer, or if you don't remember, something totally different. Mm. The question is, what one thing that you'd love to see happen or change in the Australian Christian music industry?
1: That's a great question. I can't recall my previous answer, but I think something I've loved seeing recently, which is probably a change that I've longed to see, is opportunities for songwriters, but people beyond just those who are writing songs, people in the industry broadly, opportunities for them to come together and one, connect and meet and I guess offer support with what each other are doing, but also just be resourced. I think I felt definitely in the first few years of doing this that there was a lot of questions and mystery around the best way to do things or how to even find information about how you would go about doing this thing called, writing and releasing music. So I've loved seeing in the last few years different conferences and events start to pop up that have that exact goal for people to connect, to meet, and to be resourced. And something I'm kind of pondering and praying about at the moment is here in Brisbane, whether there's opportunities to create spaces where the people who are writing and releasing music can share that live with audiences here. So a little idea that's brewing. I think I can maybe help answer that question and facilitate more opportunities for people to come around music in live spaces and, yeah, for artists to have the opportunity to share and perform just for the beauty and the love of enjoying each other's music and connecting over God's word and the gifts he's given us. So
0: such a great answer. And also that willingness to put your hand up, because it often is, oh, it'd be cool if somebody else did this, but I don't want to do it. And so the things will happen and change when people are willing to take that risk, like we've had with some people, you know, doing these conferences, songwriting retreats, things like that. Even beautiful moments where, I don't know if you were aware of Kingdom Culture and Southland just did an album together. Yeah. And I was like, I love seeing that. They're friends first and they're writing together, totally different churches and communities, but saying, hey, why don't we gather together? And for me, that always says, okay, something good is happening.
1: Yeah, beautiful.
0: When it's not about this name or that name or this platform or that platform. No, it's just about what can we do out of friendship and relationship. Absolutely. Let me know when you do that and I will see what we can do to let people know that it's happening.
1: Yeah, so good. Thank you, Kate. Yeah.
0: Well, any final thoughts as we wrap up our chat today?
1: Final thoughts? I would say, I mean, there's been so many good recommendations of music far beyond my stuff that I'm going to go and listen to some of the things that you've mentioned. So I would say, be open to listening to new things, search out the beauty and, yeah, be open to how that can refine your own and expand your own understanding of the Lord and creativity as a whole.
0: Yeah, well said. Thank you so much, Eliza King, for being back with us on the Oz Music Showcase, for sharing your beautiful storytelling, your crafting of these songs and the beautiful package that we're going to be engaging with in A Simple Holy Life. So that's coming out on the 12th of June and we're really excited about it. We'll touch base with you again before that happens. And it's been a pleasure having you on the showcase.
1: Thank you so much. Always a pleasure speaking with you, Kate. Thanks for your time.
0: So good. 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
3: 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If you've just jumped in, my name's Kate. This is hour three of a three-hour show. We've already played 25 or so incredible tracks from Aussie artists of faith. Some classic tracks from Compliments of Gus and Luke Robinson, plus new songs from Lily and Brook Street. And there's more to come from Ethan Beer and Victor Clay. We'll check out some new releases up soon. We'll also look at the charts to see if we've put a new number one. I'm not sure. I haven't even looked yet. We're going to find that out together. Plus my TED Talk, part of my gardening and creativity series. That's coming up next, all about weeds in the garden and how you deal with that. Very interesting. You're going to love my TED Talk. It's on the way soon. Right now, let's play some Danny Alcorn. He is from WA. We love his song Skydiving, and you're going to love it too. This is the Oz Music Showcase.

0: Melbourne artist Vita Adam with Own It on the Oz Music Showcase. It's time for my TED Talk. I love talking. I love sharing my thoughts about things. And I also love talking about gardening. And so this is part four of a series around how creativity and gardening are very similar. And today I want to talk about something that every gardener probably has a hate-hate relationship with, and that is weeds. And I think the most frustrating thing about weeds is that they don't ask for permission. You don't wake up in the morning and think, oh, you know what my garden really needs? More weeds. No, they just quietly appear. And if you ignore them long enough, they slowly take over everything you are actually trying to grow. And what I've realized over the last couple of years, as I've become, I mean, let's be honest, mildly obsessed with gardening, is that weeds are rarely the biggest problem because they're ugly. Often they're actually quite beautiful and, you know, they've got flowers. The biggest problem with weeds is all around what they steal. They steal nutrients from the soil, they steal sunlight, they steal space, absolutely, and they choke healthy growth. And sometimes from a distance, a garden full of weeds can still look green and alive, but when you get closer, you realize the very things you wanted to flourish are actually struggling underneath. And honestly, I think creativity works exactly the same way, because there are weeds that grow in our creative lives as well. Things like comparison, perfectionism, distraction, insecurity, overconsumption, the fear of failure. I mean, hello, yes. Even constantly needing validation from other people. And just like real weeds, these things usually creep in slowly. Comparison starts as, oh, I'm just having a look at what everyone else is doing online. And suddenly you're questioning your own voice. Perfectionism tells you not to release that song, not to post the idea, not to try the thing until it's flawless. And distraction fills every quiet moment so completely that you can't even hear your own thoughts anymore. And before long, your creativity starts struggling because there's no room left for it to breathe. And I know this from experience. There have absolutely been seasons where I've spent more time worrying about how my work compares to somebody else's than actually creating anything myself. Can I get an amen? Any hands out there? I'm sure I can see a few hands. Or there's been times when I've overthought something so much that I've completely strangled the joy out of it before it even had the chance to grow. And the tricky thing is these weeds don't look obviously bad at first. Some of them even disguise themselves as productivity. You can spend hours scrolling through other people's art or music, gardens or lives, careers, telling yourself to be inspired while secretly becoming more disconnected from your voice. I mean, it's like I'm reading my own mail here. And the same thing happens in gardens. If you don't intentionally make room for what you actually want to grow, something else will naturally take over. And the key word there is intentionally. And I've learned this the hard way. Have you ever done some weeding and thought, I got it. I got it all. You just mowed the lawn or did a whippersnipper or just pulled a bunch of things out. Come back a few weeks later and you realize that things have grown back again because you didn't actually get the roots. You didn't deal with the seeds. You just got the stuff from the top. You didn't deal with the things deep down. Well, gardening teaches us that tending our gardens is something that we have to do on an ongoing basis. You don't remove weeds once and then never deal with them again. You have to keep paying attention. And creativity asks the same of us, because creative growth isn't just about what we add into our lives. It's also about what we remove. It's about noticing the thoughts, habits and voices and distractions that are quietly choking the very things we say we want to grow. And I think this matters deeply because the world already has enough noise. What it needs is people willing to cultivate something real, honest, and alive. Yes and amen. But that only happens when we protect the garden, when we protect our creativity. So here's the question I want to leave you with today. What weeds have quietly taken root in your creative life? And what might finally grow if you made space by pulling them out? Because whatever you continually leave unattended eventually takes over. Ooh, that's a spicy TED Talk today, Kate. Oh, I'm speaking to myself here. Thanks for listening. If you want to chat about this whole TED Talk today, I'd love to connect with you over on our Instagram at AUS Music Showcase. And if you have a topic that you'd like me to talk about? I would love to hear from you. You can connect with me on Instagram and share your thoughts in the DMs. I'd love to hear from you. Stay with me. We're going to be checking the charts really soon. I've got St. Victoire on the way from Melbourne, but right now, Adelaide artist Victor Clay with his top 30 hit, Love Like This, on the Oz Music Showcase.
1: Yeah. Have you ever had love like this, like this, like this? Have you ever had love like this, like this?

love that band. It's St. Victoire from Melbourne with their song You All The Time. It's time to check the charts. Congrats to Aussie artist Nathan Tasker for his third consecutive week at number one with his incredible song Never Too Far Gone. I will never stop saying that we actually had the worldwide premiere of the song on this very show back in February when he came on, when he was in Australia touring with We Are Messengers. What an honor to be able to do that. It's a beautiful song and he's a great artist. Show back in February when he came on, when he was in Australia touring with We Are Messengers. What an honor to be able to do that. It's a beautiful song and he's a great

0: Aussie music, and Aussie at number one on the charts this week. We look at what's happening on Aussie Christian radio every week just to kind of get the temperature of what is happening, what the hunger is for Aussie music. We love Christian music here in Australia. We absolutely do. But generally, there's a little bit more noise and support around American Christian music. And you know what? 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
4: Australians have always been very focused on sporting success. The story of Australia's first ever sporting world champion is a unique tale. Ned Trickett became the best sculler in the country. In 1876 on the Thames in London, Trickett beat Joseph Sadler for the world title. When Trickett arrived back in Australia, he was greeted at Circular Quay in Sydney by 30,000 people. He became an icon of the nation. Later in life, Trickett fell on hard times and ended up desperate, depressed and suicidal walking the streets of Sydney. He came across a street preacher, barrister E.P. Field, and being moved by what he heard, found a personal faith in Jesus. Leaflets were written about Trickett in the 1890s, which said that as a Christian, he was a better man in every way and happier than when he was a champion oarsman of the world. Australia's first sporting world champion discovered that a life of faith gave what a life of fame could not.
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That was Anna Skeptic with a classic track, Melon Band, with their song Beautiful in White. It's time for our new release alert. You're welcome, because I'm about to share three brand new songs with you. Of course, we're still getting the team behind the scenes to make some cool intros for this new segment. But this is our new release alert, and you are so welcome. Three great new songs on the way. Freshly released, it's Ethan Beer teaming up with Youth Alive Queensland. They've released a couple of songs in the past, and today's new release is Hallelujah, Hearts on Fire. Man, it is a banger.

Oh, wow. So cool. And such great quality of production. And the song is really great. That's a new one from Ethan Beer and Youth Alive Queensland. Another incredible new release from Lucy Sugarman and Jamie Foxton teaming up to bring us something we didn't know we actually wanted, was some old time classic gospel music. And they've released a beautiful song that just takes you back, makes you feel like you're living in the 1930s. And the song is called This World Is Not My Home.

my goodness, it's giving incredible Johnny Cash and June Carter Cash collaboration and duets. They're beautiful. My goodness, Jamie's voice is so low. It's so great. That song is out now. It's called The World's Not My Home. We just chatted with Eliza. Her brand new one with Praise Lubango is out now. It's called Whole Heart. And I felt like I wanted to cry when I first heard this song. Yeah.

from her upcoming album, A Simple and Holy Life, out in June. Oh my goodness, what an incredible song. Let me recap our new release alerts today. Ethan Beer and Youth Alive Queensland with Hallelujah, Hearts on Fire. Lucy Sugarman and Jamie Foxton, The World Is Not My Home. And Eliza King featuring Praise Lubangu with Whole Heart. Three beautiful collaborations, three very different songs, but incredible new music out right now from Aussies of Faith in our beautiful country. What a gorgeous day to listen to some new music. 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Speaking of Ethan Beer, let's play one of his. This is People Watching.

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0: That's a throwback to Alabaster Box. It's a song called There's Hope. Hey, thanks so much for hanging out with me. We are fast approaching the end of the show, but there's more great music and ideas for you to encourage your own creativity, especially because right now it's our creative moment. Hello, hello, hello. I know you love it. We are going to dive deep into a quote or an idea around creativity, because I believe that every single one of us is made in the image of a creative God, which means we have creativity in every fiber of our being. Some of us believe that and live it. Others have been told that we're not creative. Maybe somehow we've decided that art and creativity are the same thing. So if you don't like to paint or dance, you're not creative. And that is absolutely not true. So let's explore a great quote to challenge and encourage you to dive into your innate and unique creativity. Today's quote is from Edward de Bono. He was a Maltese physician, psychologist, and philosopher. Man, that's a lot of study. He was widely regarded as the leading global authority on creative thinking and innovation. And Edward de Bono says, "There is no doubt that creativity is the most important human resource of all. Without creativity, there would be no progress, and we would be forever repeating the same patterns." Isn't that interesting? That innovation and change comes from asking the question, why is it this way? Could it be another way? And then allowing that innovation, that questioning, and that creativity to create new systems and to help us move forward. Who knew that creativity was so important to advancement and new ideas? Absolutely. Can't have a new idea without being creative, because you're basically making something new that didn't exist before. I love that quote. And for those of us that think we're not creative, have you ever solved a problem at work? Have you ever come up with a solution that made things easier or more efficient, more enjoyable for those around you or in your role? Guess what? You're being creative, because that innovation, that progress comes down to creativity and your creativity. Let me recap that incredible quote from Edward de Bono. He says, "There is no doubt that creativity is the most important human resource of all. Without creativity, there would be no progress, and we would be forever repeating the same patterns." Oh, I just want to say yes and amen to that. Oh my goodness, that's an incredible quote. And it's so powerful, and it really hits on those fears and doubts when we say, "I'm not creative." Yes, you are.
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It's Vee and Josh with Perfect. What an incredible show we have had. We're not quite done yet. And I want to remind you to jump on over to our Instagram at AUS Music Showcase. And if you are someone who is releasing music in Australia, you or someone in the band is Australian, you have a publicly professed Christian faith, the song is not written or sung by AI, and you know that the lyrical content is safe for little ears, good for Christian radio, we would love to hear from you. Today we've had folk music, we've had hip hop, we've had Christian contemporary, we've had worship. There's a whole range of genres. So no matter what type of music you make, if you fit into those categories, we would love to hear from you. You can submit your music, whether it's you as a solo artist, whether you're teaming up, whether you're in a band or maybe a worship team. We'd love to hear from you. 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And then we'll get back to you. We'll listen to the song and you might have the chance to be highlighted and talked about on the Oz Music Showcase. Can't wait to connect with you over on Instagram and in my inbox when I receive that submission. Stay with me for Toowoomba artist Sarah Gould's, plus another Toowoomba artist. It's Joel Hunt right now teaming up with Nathan Plumridge with Back to You. Love.

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beautiful song from Toowoomba artist Sarah Gould. I know there's more coming from her in the next couple of months. Going to keep my finger on that because I absolutely love her music and her voice. And that song, Sparrows. It's Kate with you. Well, we're at the end of the show. It always goes so fast. I get shocked every time that we've listened to all of these incredible songs. We've got to talk with Eliza King as my co-host. We've got to celebrate the release of Lily from Adelaide, her brand new album, Anthropology. Oh my goodness, it's so good. Plus, look at new releases, our charts, the TED Talk. Man, I did a lot of talking today and I hope you did a lot of great listening and you loved some of these artists and you're going to check them out and can connect with me and those artists that you love on our Instagram page at AUS Music Showcase. I'll be back next week with another incredible co-host, more new releases and classic tracks that you know and love, plus another TED Talk, another checking of the charts and so much more. Got another song for you, Michael Painter with an incredible cover of a John Farnham classic. This is Age of Reason. I'll catch you next week.

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3: During an ordinary week or month, we don't usually give an account of the ways we spent that week or month. We just live it without thinking too hard or analysing it. But sometimes the question is suddenly there. What have you done with your life? A few months ago, I went to our 30-year high school reunion. The questions began immediately. What have you done for 30 years? And we had to think of the answers. Well, I trained as a physio, I married Darren, we had three sons, we worked in Nepal. But what's the most important part of that story? What has our faith in Jesus brought about? For what purpose have we loved the peoples of the world? We love because we've been loved, generously, extravagantly, persistently. And the love of Jesus compels us to love in return, this week, this month, this year. That's our story.
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5: Hi, I'm Alex Cook, and today I want to talk to you about some of the common investment mistakes that I've witnessed in my financial planning career and how you can avoid them. The first one is a failure to diversify. Don't put all your eggs in one basket. It's important that when you invest money, that you invest in different types of assets, be it shares, real estate, bonds, or cash. The important thing is that you invest in more than one asset. The second mistake is timing. Trying to determine when the next stock market crash will happen is important. Possible. You may have heard the saying, it is time in the market rather than timing the market that matters. We need to be patient investors. By holding assets for the long term rather than trying to time the markets, which is nothing more than speculation. The other classic mistake is borrowing money to invest. Whilst debt is not sinful, it is something that Christians should get out of as soon as possible. Borrowing money to invest is largely unnecessary and is often sold on the basis of getting tax deductions. Lastly, there is the issue of unrealistic expectations. Many people have an inaccurate view of the likely return of an asset because they've heard stories or have been promised returns by unscrupulous people who are trying to deliberately deceive them in order to get them to invest. Many of the common investing mistakes are relatively easy to avoid. In fact, in some cases, it can just be solved with the statement, if it sounds too good to be true, then it probably is. I'm Alex Cook from WealthWithPurpose.com.
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4: When Jesus was on earth, he asked a lot of questions. 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And then Jesus only directly answered three questions of the 183 he was asked. 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So why? I'm Tanya Harris of God Conversations. For starters, Jesus never rushed to give an answer. 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In asking questions, he may have been trying to get beneath the surface, exposing the motivation underlying the conversation and pointing to a greater level of truth and intimacy. 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
2: 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I was at church last Sunday and the preacher asked this question: are you pure and holy? I put my hand up and said yes. I was the only one who did. People laughed. The preacher made some quip about, oh, there goes Bernie again, and moved on with the rest of the message. Can I tell you, I wanted to jump up and shout, what's the matter with you people? Do you believe in Jesus or not? Because here's the thing, if you believe in Jesus, then the Bible says this, that he paid for every sin of yours, past, present, future, so completely, so fully, that you stand before God as clean, as pure, as holy, and as righteous, if you'll allow me to use that word, as Jesus himself. I make mistakes every day, but because I believe in Jesus, God wipes them away. And if you believe in Jesus, but don't believe that about yourself, can I ask you a question? What is the matter with you?
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3: We usually wear name tags at special events or churches when we want to be known or when we're feeling friendly and we want to get to know everyone else. Name tags are good. But recently, I was walking in our neighbourhood and I passed an older man who I didn't know. We smiled and said hello and kept walking. And then I noticed that he was wearing a name tag. His name was Peter. It's possible that he'd come straight from a community event and forgotten to take it off. I've done that lots of times. Or maybe he was just wearing it because he wanted to. Imagine that. Imagine if he was walking down the street wearing a name tag because he felt friendly and he wanted to say, "Hello, this is who I am, Peter. How are you?" It's such a nice thought. Imagine if we also walked down our street or in our neighbourhood with that same deliberate, friendly attitude as if we were at a special event. "Hello, how are you? I'm Naomi." Would it change the way we interacted with people that we meet today?
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3: Hi, I'm Alex Cook, and today I want to talk to you about being content. In our fast-paced consumer society, many of us feel the constant pressure of having the latest and greatest gadget or iPad, or the bigger house, the higher-paying job. The world tries to convince us that our value and self-worth is based on our stuff. And so we spend much of our waking hours chasing after things only to find that it never satisfies. The Bible says, keep your life free from the love of money and be content with what you have. So the problem is not what we have or how much of it we have, it's the love of it that's the problem. When we fall in love with money, we're likely to become discontent with how much we have. John D. Rockefeller, the US oil magnate, was once asked, how much is enough? To which he responded, just a dollar more. Sadly, many of us spend life wanting just that little bit more. We should consider what the Apostle Paul said. He said he'd learned to be content whatever the circumstances. He knew what it was to be in need and what it was to have plenty. He learned the secret of being content in any and every situation. Contentment is something that we have to learn. And if we're struggling to be content, then we need to draw on God's strength. Learning to be content is worth it. You'll be filled with joy and be able to focus on directing your money towards kingdom purposes. Not only will you be content, but you'll be making a difference for eternity. This is Alex Cook for Wealth with Purpose.

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3: 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Piper then tells the story of a couple who have retired early, live on a yacht in Florida, and spend their time playing softball and collecting shells. This, for Piper, is the picture of tragedy. Two fit, healthy and resourced people who can think of nothing better to do with their lives than collect shells and play games of softball. A tragic and wasteful picture. 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
4: Every parent eventually comes to the time when their teenagers think that they've outgrown you, that they're smarter than you, stronger than you, you know, that kind of thing. 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But have we really outgrown the cross? The Apostle Paul writes, "For what I received I passed on to you as of first importance." 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If you let it, the cross of Jesus draws you back again and again to itself as the ultimate monument to courage, sacrifice, and love.
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3: Have you noticed how often we're in a hurry? I'm in a hurry most of the time. I have to get this finished and send that email and drive the kids somewhere. And I find myself saying, come on, you're in a hurry. And we all have unavoidable deadlines and appointments and things we can't miss. There are reasons to hurry. But are there moments when we could turn off the hurry voice? We could say to ourselves at some point today, I am not in a hurry right now. We could say that for 2 hours or even a whole day. I am not in a hurry today. I tried it last week and I only lasted about 2 hours, but it was good while it lasted. I said to myself, I have time to sit in the garden. I have time to watch this lizard. I am not in a hurry. Next week, I'm going to try and say it for longer. But maybe for all of us, there's a moment today when we can say, I am not in a hurry right now. And we can enjoy that moment by ourselves, with a friend, with God.
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1: Welcome to something we felt, with Sam and then Andrew as well. 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From Gympie to Rome then Dubai, it's simply the calling to find that God wasn't bored or then lonely when forming this all it was for him at time. 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
2: I know this is going to sound really vain, but I have to admit that when I'm in my car, I look at myself in the rearview mirror. I know it's there to assist my driving, but it actually gives me a great close-up of my face. The trouble is that the reflection is only from my eyes up. There are times when I look in the rearview mirror and, well, I'm quite disappointed with what I see. My hair is bumpy or sticking up in the wrong direction, and so I'll start thinking of ways that I can readjust my hair when I get to the next set of lights. As soon as I'm stationary, I'll move the rearview mirror to see my whole head, and it's then that I realise that, well, when I take in the whole picture, my hair actually looks okay. It kind of works in with the whole image. Sometimes we go through a difficult situation and it seems to totally consume our whole lives. That bad part of our life colours every other thought we have throughout the day. No matter how we look at it, it all seems wrong. However, often that situation is just a small reflection in the rearview mirror. If we take the time to move the perspective and look at the bigger picture, we'll see that that difficult situation has actually added depth to a more beautiful picture.
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3: There are so many beautiful people in our world. My local checkout chick has amazing eyes. My neighbour has hair that always sits perfectly. The cafe barista down the road has these beautiful, elegant hands. Even the handyman at work has this awesome winning smile. I notice beauty in lots of people. However, I often don't say anything to them. Oh, come on. I hardly know these people. I'm not about to blurt out some crazy compliment. However, now I think of it, every time I have had the courage to give someone a compliment, they always seem to really love it. I mean, who doesn't love hearing something positive about themselves? When we read through the Bible, we constantly hear affirmations from God to all the world. It even says that every single person was beautifully and wonderfully made. Yep, even you. So instead of picking out the negatives in someone, today let's focus on the beauty, the positive, and the wonderful. The more we look at these aspects, the more we view the world as God does.
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see the world from where we are. It's only natural. We want everyone and everything else to fit in with us. But God, he doesn't quite see it that way. Hi, I'm Bernie Diamond, and thank you so much for joining me again on Christianity Works. Today we're going to take a look at life from a different perspective, from God's perspective, because that's when we get a much better handle on what's really going on in the middle of the storms in our lives. And do stay tuned, because in just a few moments, I'll be telling you about my free daily devotional, Fresh. It's all about drawing closer to Jesus to become all that he made you to be. Last week on the program, we spent some time talking about the fact that when the storms of life hit, well, they inevitably do, what we need is some solid ground beneath our feet. It's a scary place to be out on that stormy ocean. We're not made for that. We're made for solid ground. And we began looking at the story of some people, a woman called Hannah and her son Samuel, and some priests, Eli and his sons Hophni and Phinehas. Hannah, now, here was a woman who honoured God and he honoured her. The priests, on the other hand, though they should have known better, they didn't honour God. And as we'll see on the program this week, they reaped their just reward. And the reason we're looking at this story of these people is that when we're in the midst of the storm, as we so often are, we lose our bearings. We so often lose sight of those things that really matter. And for me, as I've spent time in that story, it's clarified some things for me. It's brought them into sharp focus. And my hunch is that as you and I spend some time together today, oh, maybe you'll find that too. So let's just recap briefly on this story of Hannah. Hannah married a man called Elkanah, and he had two wives, Peninnah and Hannah. And Hannah didn't have children, but Peninnah did. And so Peninnah would taunt Hannah, and there was a lot of pain around that. So Hannah goes to God. She pours out her heart to him in the temple, and she gets God's peace. It's what always happens when we do that. Eli, on the other hand, is the priest that's at the temple at the time when Hannah comes to pour her heart out. And he mistakes what Hannah's doing. He thinks she's drunk. And the priest Eli and his sons Hophni and Phinehas, they're bad dudes. They're plundering the sacrifices. They're not honouring God. And there's a real contrast between these two, between Hannah and her family and Eli and his. This nobody Hannah and this priest Eli. See, that's what we so often miss in life. God is hidden, he's invisible, we forget about him, we go on living our lives, wondering why things are going from bad to worse. And in the middle of this story, last week we stumbled across this verse, when God was pronouncing his judgment on Eli and his family. You can read this, if you have a Bible, grab it, open it up at 1 Samuel chapter 2 and verse 30. God said, "Those who honour me, I will honour, and those who despise me shall be treated with contempt." And that's kind of the pivot on which this whole story turns. And this week on the program, we're going to look at how things turned out for Hannah and for Eli. There was a sharp contrast in their approach to God, and there's a sharp contrast in how things turn out for them. It tells us a lot about God. It clarifies the confusion in the midst of our storm when we can't see God necessarily. When that happens, we know how to put our feet on solid ground. Well, let's start today with Hannah. This pain of being childless and the taunts of the other wife. I mean, childless couples the world over know how painful this is. So she goes to God. Let's have a look at it again in 1 Samuel chapter 1, beginning at verse 9. And she pours her heart out. Once they'd finished eating and drinking at Shiloh, Hannah stood up. Now, Eli the priest was sitting on a chair by the doorpost of the Lord's temple. In the bitterness of her soul, Hannah wept much and prayed to the Lord. And she made a vow, saying, "O Lord Almighty, if you will only look upon your servant's misery and remember me, and not forget your servant, but give her a son, then I will give him to the Lord for all the days of his life, and no razor will ever be used on his head." Then she went on her way, ate something, and her face was no longer downcast. Well, let's take a look to see what happened next. 1 Samuel chapter 1, verse 19. Straight after this, early the next morning, they rise, they worship before the Lord, and then they go back to their home in Ramah. Elkanah lay with his wife Hannah, and the Lord remembered her. So in the course of time, Hannah conceived and gave birth to a son. She named him Samuel, saying, "Because I asked the Lord for him." When the man Elkanah went up with his family to offer the annual sacrifice to the Lord and to fulfill his vow,
Hannah didn't go. She said to her husband, "After the boy's weaned, I will take him up and present him before the Lord, and he will live there always." "Do what seems best to you," Elkanah, her husband, told her. "Stay here until you've weaned him, only may the Lord make good his word." So the woman stayed at home, nursed her son until she had weaned him. After he was weaned, she took the boy with her, young as he was, along with a three-year-old bull, an ephah of flour and a skin of wine, and brought him to the house of the Lord at Shiloh. When they had slaughtered the bull, they brought the boy to Eli, and she said to him, "As surely as you live, my lord, I am the woman who stood here beside you praying to the Lord. I prayed for this child, and the Lord has granted me what I asked of him. So now I give him to the Lord. For his whole life he will be given over to the Lord." And she worshipped the Lord there. See, Hannah had this terrible pain. She came to God with this impossible prayer. It was a humble and heartfelt prayer, and God honors that. See, we so underestimate the power of humble prayer, prayer from the heart, prayer that just lays it out before God the way we see it and feel it. God honors that. When he honors her with the impossible, with a son, she honors God back and gives her son over to God to serve at the temple for the rest of his life. Now, that's easy to gloss over that, but can you imagine? I mean, she wanted her son more than anything, and now she gives him up to honor God. God honors that. Her incredible heart was to honor God, so she does. She honors him by giving up the one thing she desired most, her son. And what's more, she gives over her most precious to be under the wicked Eli and his sons. Now, figure that out. It's not exactly a great strategic choice, this young, impressionable child. But see, God honors those who honor him, and God honors her and protects young Samuel. And we'll see, raises young Samuel up and makes him strong. The more we honor God, the more he honors this. Look at this, 1 Samuel chapter 3, verse 7. "Now Samuel did not yet know the Lord. The word of the Lord had not yet been revealed to him." And verse 19, "The Lord was with Samuel as he grew up, and he let none of his words fall to the ground. And all of Israel, from Dan to Beersheba, recognized that Samuel was attested as a prophet of the Lord. The Lord continued to appear at Shiloh, and there he revealed himself to Samuel through his word. And the word of Samuel came to all of Israel." You see, God honored her in her storm. Young Samuel went on to become the chief priest, the prophet, the judge of all of Israel. Why? Because this nobody, this woman Hannah, honored her God so simply by pouring her heart out to him, by trusting him. I want you to notice how insignificant that may have appeared to her at the time. She had this big, hairy giant, this huge storm, the pain of being childless, the taunts of Peninnah. It was impossible. But for God, nothing is impossible. God honors those who honor him. She honored God in her naivety, giving young Sam over to Eli. And even there, in that impossible situation, God honored her and he honored young Sam. So simple. It's so powerful. I'm Bernie Diamond and you're listening to Christianity Works. The Word of God is alive and active, amen, with the power to transform your life, to help you be all that God made you to be. 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My prayer is that your heart will be touched and transformed as you draw ever closer to Jesus through the power of his word. And there is such an incredible power in the Word of God, is there not? So let's dive straight back in to see what else he has for us today. I guess intuitively, we understand that the things we say and do, the way we think and behave, well, they have consequences. There's a link between cause and effect.
We kind of know that, but how easy is it to delude ourselves in this area, to make excuses for ourselves, to live out our own selfish desires and pretend that, well, really, that cause and effect stuff applies to other people, but not to me. You know what I'm talking about. We deny it, we deny it, we deny it, and all along the warning signs grow. The storm clouds start to gather over the horizon. But sometimes it's not till that first clap of thunder that we take any notice, and then, so often, it's too late. The storm's gathered momentum, and all we can do is brace ourselves for when it hits. We're going to spend some time in that space today with a man called Eli, because he was in exactly that situation and he left it too late. Let's make no mistake, there is a definite link in God's economy between cause and effect, especially, as it turns out, in our relationship with God. We've been working our way in this series through the story of Hannah, this woman who honoured God, and Eli the priest, a man with his sons who did the exact opposite, even though he should have known better. And right now, I want to look at how things turn out for Eli and his sons, Hophni and Phinehas. These were men who were priests. Their job was to be shepherding Israel, bringing them close to their God. Instead, Hophni and Phinehas were plundering the sacrifices of God's people. They were sleeping with prostitutes. They were doing anything but honouring God. Look at how God reacts to that. If you've got a Bible, open it at 1 Samuel chapter 3, verse 1. The boy Samuel ministered before the Lord under Eli. In those days, the word of the Lord was rare. There were not many visions. One night, Eli, whose eyes were becoming so weak that he could barely see, was lying down in his usual place. The lamp of God had not yet gone out, and Samuel was lying down in the temple of the Lord. Remember, Samuel is Hannah's son. He was in the temple of the Lord where the ark of God was. Then the Lord called Samuel, and Samuel answered, "Here I am." And he ran into Eli and said, "Here I am, you called me." But Eli said, "I didn't call you. Go back, lie down." So he went and lay down. Again, the Lord called Samuel. And Samuel got up and went to Eli and said, "Here I am, you called me." "My son," Eli said, "I didn't call you. Go back, lie down." Now Samuel did not yet know the Lord. The word of the Lord had not yet been revealed to him. The Lord called Samuel a third time, and Samuel got up and went to Eli and said, "Here I am, you called me." Then Eli finally realized that the Lord was calling the boy. So Eli told Samuel, "Go and lie down, and if God calls you again, say, 'Speak, Lord, for your servant is listening.'" So Samuel went and lay down in his place. So the Lord came and stood there calling as at the other time, "Samuel, Samuel." Then Samuel said, "Speak, for your servant is listening." And the Lord said to Samuel, "See, I'm about to do something in Israel that will make the ears of everyone who hears of it tingle. At that time, I will carry out against Eli everything I spoke against his family from beginning to end. For I told him that I would judge his family forever. Because of the sin that he knew about, his sons made themselves contemptible and he failed to restrain them. Therefore, I swore to the house of Eli, the guilt of Eli's house will never be atoned for by sacrifice or offering." Samuel lay down until morning and then opened the doors of the house of the Lord. He was afraid to tell Eli of the vision. But Eli called him and said, "Samuel, my son." Samuel answered, "Here I am." "What was it he said to you?" Eli asked. "Don't hide it from me. May God deal with you, be it ever so severely, if you hide from me anything he told you." So Samuel told Eli everything, hiding nothing from him. And Eli said, "Here's the Lord. Let him do what is good in his eyes." Here's the paradox. Samuel's this young kid. He didn't recognize God's voice. And finally, Eli did. Yet Samuel is the one that listened to God, and Eli didn't, even though he knew God's voice. Remember that verse, 1 Samuel 2, verse 30. "I honour those who honour me," says God, "but those who despise me, I will treat with contempt." And here it is. It's happening to Eli. Here is this powerful truth working its way out in Eli's life. We can be beetling along in our own selfish ways, ignoring our conscience, treating people with contempt, treating God with contempt, ignoring God. But God never stops speaking. And even someone like Samuel can hear him. You want to know what he has to say? Just listen. He spoke to Eli over and over again, but Eli didn't listen. He talks to us over and over again. How? Maybe you were just flicking around channel surfing today and you happened across this program, kind of by chance or by accident, it seemed. There you go. God is always trying to communicate with us, to reach out to us, but eventually enough is enough. Eventually we kindle his anger. Eventually the time comes when we reap what we've sown, and that's exactly what's happened with Eli, Hophni, and Phinehas.
And here it is coming, the first lightning strike of the storm. And what God tells Samuel actually goes on to happen. You can read it in chapter 4, verses 12 to 22. This is a wake-up call. In the storms in life, yeah, they happen. And sometimes they're of our own doing, as it was for Eli and his sons. And we keep going and we keep going and we keep going and deluding ourselves, pretending there's no cause and effect, but there is. Eventually, there's a day of reckoning. Here in this life, and one day, you and I will stand before God and he will judge us and he will. We may not like the idea, but that doesn't change anything. Today is a wake-up call. Perhaps we're in one of those stormy times in life and, you know, when things are going badly, we're tempted all the more to behave badly. This truth rings out, I will honour those who honour me, but those who despise me will be treated with contempt. They are the words of the sovereign God, the King of Kings, the Lord of Lords, who is above all things. And there is no solid ground beneath the feet of those who turn their backs on God, none. It might feel like that for a while, but it will crumble. I'm Bernie Diamond, and you're listening to Christianity Works. Life can be hard work some days, and as that daily grind just kind of grinds away at us, it's easy to forget that Jesus died and rose again to give us victory. That's why I'd love to send you a short text message of encouragement straight to your phone, just as the Spirit leads, perhaps even when you least expect it. That's what Victory SMS is all about. Roughly every other week, I ask the Lord, what word of encouragement could I give to you today? So if you'd like the occasional bit of encouragement to help you live your life in victory, then head across to victorysms.org. And when you do subscribe, you'll immediately receive a free copy of my ebook, Power Unlimited. Thousands of people already have. And the most common response? Oh, that's exactly what I needed to hear today. How did you know that? Thank you so much. It's simply amazing how powerfully the Spirit of God can move through just a short text message. And I'd love to encourage you too to live your life in victory. Again, that web address is victorysms.org. Okay, let's head straight back into the Word of God. I've said a few times that I am a confirmed landlubber. You give me solid ground beneath my feet any day. I love good old terra firma. And you know, what we've seen here with Eli is Eli heading off in the wrong direction. And you and I have done that too. How do we stop doing that? How do we not go in that place? Because it's so easy for us to head off there, go in the wrong direction, like Eli and his sons Hophni and Phinehas, and plunder sacrifices and do all the wrong stuff that they did in our own lives. And forget that God honours those who honour them. There's an executive summary of what God thinks about Eli, Hophni and Phinehas. It's in 1 Samuel chapter 2, verse 17. It says, "The sin of the young men was very great in the sight of the Lord, for they treated the offerings of the Lord with contempt." And remember, the central theme, the pivot on which this whole story turns, is in 2 Samuel 2, verse 30. God says, "I will honour those who honour me, and those who despise me I will treat with contempt." Now, there's a great part to this story, a great adjunct that goes with this story, and it's about what happens when Israel just takes God for granted. This bad stuff has been happening among the priesthood, and Israel ignores it and just expects God to keep on blessing them. Let's pick it up in 1 Samuel chapter 4. So the Israelites went out to fight against the Philistines. The Israelites were camped at Ebenezer and the Philistines at Aphek. The Philistines deployed all their forces to meet Israel. And as the battle spread, Israel was defeated by the Philistines, who killed about 4,000 of their men. When the soldiers returned to camp, the elders of Israel said, "Why did the Lord bring defeat on us today before the Philistines? Let's bring the Ark of the Covenant from Shiloh so that it may go with us and save us from the hand of our enemies." So the people sent men to Shiloh. They brought back the Ark of the Covenant of the Lord Almighty, who was enthroned between the cherubim. And Eli's two sons, Hophni and Phinehas, were there with the Ark of the Covenant of God. And when the Ark of the Lord's Covenant came into the camp, all of Israel raised such a great shout that the ground shook. Hearing the uproar, the Philistines asked, "What are those Hebrews shouting about?" When they learned that the Ark of the Lord had come into the camp, the Philistines were afraid.
God has come into their camp, they said. We're in trouble. Nothing like this has happened before. Woe to us. Who will deliver us from the hand of these mighty gods? They are the gods who struck the Egyptians with all kinds of plagues in the desert. Be strong, Philistines. Be men, or you'll be subject to the Hebrews as they have been to you. Be men and fight. So the Philistines, they fought, and the Israelites were defeated, and every man fled to his tent. The slaughter was very great. Israel lost 30,000 foot soldiers. The Ark of the Covenant of God was captured, and Eli's two sons, Hophni and Phinehas, died. See, Israel is so used to God being on their side that they just kind of head off, assuming that he was. Despite the fact that all this bad stuff was going on, despite the fact that the two priests, Hophni and Phinehas, were dishonoring, they were despising God, they were doing what was wrong. They deluded themselves. See, there's a cause and effect. No, she'll be right. Now, God is always on my side. He's a good God. He blesses me. See, we take this mighty God who created the whole universe and expect him to become our performing poodle, don't we? He does tricks on our command. He comes along behind us. Their first defeat, they get defeated and they lose 3,000 men. What do? They go and send for the covenant of God. Let's bring God to us. Let's make God do what we want him to do to protect us against the Philistines. But God's not like that. God is an awesome, mighty, powerful, and good God. And when we start dishonoring him, let's not expect him to put our feet on solid ground. Let's not expect him to keep honoring us. He always loves us. He'll always forgive us. He'll always bring us close. But on his terms, not ours. We can't sow dishonor in God's direction and expect to receive honor from him in return. See, the humiliation of this story is they treat God like a performing poodle by bringing him to them. And in fact, the Ark of the Covenant is captured by the Philistines. This was the place of the very presence of God himself. And over the next couple of weeks, we'll discover that people, when they realized what they actually had, these Philistines, all they wanted to do was to get rid of him. But that's for another day. Today, the simple message of this story is this. We can't go living out a life of stiff-necked rebellion and expect God to toddle along behind us on the leash and bless us on cue. We just can't. God is a powerful and mighty God. You know, when you put it that way, it's pretty plainly obvious, isn't it? And to tell you the truth, that's my agenda today, to make that plainly obvious. It's blindingly, glimpsingly obvious. Let's all take a big wake-up call here. When a storm hits, do you want solid ground beneath your feet? Do you want to know that God is with you? Do you want that certain knowledge that, well, he's going to bless you no matter what this world throws at you? Got to tell you, I sure do. And let me get back to the central point, the central theme that the sovereign God wants to get across to us today through his word. 1 Samuel chapter 2, verse 30, God says, I honor those who honor me, but those who despise me will be treated with contempt. God is a sovereign God. God is the King of kings. God is the Lord of lords. We had better stop treating him as though he's not. You just can't send for God and expect him to show up when we've been dishonoring him. Hophni and Phinehas found that out. Because just as the man of God had prophesied, they were both killed on that same day. And later on in the story, we'll see Eli actually died on that same day as well. God is slow to anger, but God does anger. And he can't bless our rebellion. Because if he does, we'll think, oh, great, I can do anything I want and he'll bless it. But anything I want is not the place of intimacy between God and me, any more than adultery is the place of intimacy between a man and a wife. See, just to underscore this point, this wasn't some small defeat by the Philistines. It was the mother of all defeats. How many Israelites were killed? 4,000 and then 30,000. That's a lot of people. And the irony of it all is that God's people didn't understand the power of their almighty God, but the Philistines did. When the Philistines heard that God was in the camp, they were afraid. I want to ram this home today. Get right in your face with this. If we head off in our own direction, in our own strength, in our own selfish ways, on our own, without the blessing and the covering of the power of God, we're going to come a cropper. We're not going to have any solid ground. If we do that, we will reap what we sow, and there is no solid ground.
we're going to come a cropper. We're not going to have any solid ground. If we do that, we will reap what we sow, and there is no

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I'm Bernie Diamond. I'll catch you again same time next week with another message of God's love, God's grace, and God's power for each one of us in Jesus Christ.

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0: 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This is your weekly connection to God's Word, brought to you by local Geelong churches. Whether you're tuning in from Highton, Torquay or Ocean Grove, join us as we share messages of hope, faith and encouragement from pastors and leaders right here in our community. 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
1: I want to read you a verse from 1 Peter chapter 1. There's a few verses of this that I'm going to read as I sort of launch into continuing a bit of a series that I've been doing every second week, looking really at the big picture of our Christian worldview, because it's so important, the way that we understand the world, the framework within which we kind of think about our experiences and process our experiences actually makes all the difference to how we work through those experiences. And so it's really important to keep coming back to this topic. And so I'm going to speak a little bit more to this tonight at the risk of being a little repetitive. 1 Peter chapter 1, I want to read from verse 13, which says this. It says, therefore, with minds that are alert and fully sober, and this is interesting because there's this sense that we can in some ways lose our awareness of reality as it is. We can go into a kind of spiritual slumber where we lose a sensitivity to the way that things really are. Walk around in a bit of a dream with kind of half conscious almost, right? So with minds that are alert and fully sober. So there's an imperative there to be alert and fully sober. Set your hope, and hope is what we long for. Hope is our greatest, what you hope in is the thing that you long for the most. So here, long for this, right? Because so much of our lives is determined by our desires, right? So set your hope on the grace to be brought to you when Jesus Christ is revealed at his coming. I've spoken the very first message that I brought in this series really shaped, I guess, the meaning of this period, because in our culture, everything is about this particular life in which we live. You've got to amass every good experience and everything. You've got to get everything that you want here and now and here and now. And it's like life is this mad kind of scramble to amass everything that I've ever wanted and do everything that I've ever dreamed. And that's not what life's about. Right? Life is about the mission of God. Life is mission. And so Paul is constantly saying, now isn't about getting everything you want. God wants to give you a heart's desire. But this age is like a blip, right? It's like you got, and the way I've illustrated, you got dropped off. It's like you got dropped off in a helicopter. You got a meeting. I'll pick you up on the other hill in a week's time. Stick to the mission. Make sure you get the pickup. That's like this life. And it goes like that. So set your hope on the pickup, he's saying, on the other end. Set your hope on that. Because grace is coming to you. I love that. We often think, oh man, Jesus coming back is going to bring judgment. And Jesus is the judge, but actually for those who trust him, he's coming with grace for you. You're going to realize then, oh, God's way more gracious than I ever thought. And then he says this, and there's something in our cultural context, and I've been noticing this more and more. There's something really grating about this. And when things grate, it's interesting that more and more I'm noticing when things like this grate, when we read the Bible, we go, oh, there must be something wrong with that. Can I suggest that there may be something wrong with us? I mean, just a suggestion. And that there's a sort of dissonance there. There's something not quite right when we feel that grating sense. He says this in verse 14, as obedient children, like in the meantime, while we're, on mission, as well as being alert and fully sober and setting our hope on the grace to come, as obedient children, do not conform to the evil desires you had when you lived in ignorance. Well, the reason that grates so much, I think, is because we live in a culture where we really feel that it is our sort of human right to get everything that we ever wanted. Don't you dare tell me that I cannot have all the things that I want. As I said, not only is that not what life is about, but it's actually possible for your desires to even mislead you. Now, it's interesting here, the connection between these kind of disoriented desires, as it were, and this sense of ignorance, which is, again, coming back to this idea of a bit of a lack of awareness of reality. And I've illustrated this, again, this is where there's repetition. I've illustrated this in this way, in our culture, really in practice, actually, I think, I mean, most people in our culture even acknowledge that there is more to reality than just physical reality. But in practice, actually, our culture, we really only recognize one dimension of human experience. And if we can show this graphic, I've illustrated this by using a single axis where life, our experiences, are sort of mapped on a single axis somewhere between pain and pleasure, and we're all on this sort of mad dash from the one to the other, right? That's kind of life is, and all our values are mapped out on this, you know. All our values, you know, how much pain, how much pleasure. Now, the problem with this is that it's not that that's not important, but actually it's a very inadequate map of reality. We're wired for something more. And that something more could be illustrated by adding a vertical axis. And again, this is repetition. Because there is a longing in the human heart for something more, and our well-being even seems to be dependent on a whole other aspect of reality, because we're not just biological machines that need to avoid pain and get pleasure. That's not all we are. We're people created by God to embody the glory of God. We're temples of the Holy Spirit. We are absolutely sacred. And all talk of sacredness, as much as that word gets thrown around, all talk of sacredness only makes sense if you acknowledge that there is another dimension to reality. But I tell you what, once we acknowledge this, the implications are huge. And we have a tendency to lose this. Now, the interesting thing is, I got this model. This is a simplified version of a model that I got from a very famous social psychologist called Jonathan Haidt. Now, Jonathan Haidt is actually an atheist, somewhat inexplicably, and he doesn't really offer sort of any reasons for that. But his research has led him to a very interesting discovery, and I suspect he's still on this journey. And this is from his book, The Happiness Hypothesis. So he's involved in a field called positive psychology. And he says this in his book. He says, "My claim is that the human mind perceives a third dimension." Perceives this other dimension, right? "A specifically moral dimension that I will call divinity. My research on the moral emotions has led me to conclude that the human mind simply does perceive divinity and sacredness." And then he says, "whether or not God exists," which is philosophically problematic, because there is no sacredness apart from the will of an ultimately holy God. But he goes on to say, "in reaching this conclusion, I lost the smug contempt for religion that I felt in my 20s. There's plenty of smug contempt in our culture. Now, there's a simple and very intuitive way of accounting for this, of course, and that is because we were created sacred children of God. This is what it says in Genesis 1, verse 27. "So God created mankind in his own children of God." This is what it says in Genesis 1, verse 27. "So God created mankind in his own

And so we don't just individually reflect the glory of God and the image of God, but it's in our togetherness. It's the unity and diversity. It says in Psalm 8, yet you made them a little lower than God and you crowned them with glory and honor. Now, another way to say this is that we were created to be holy. To be holy means to be set apart for a divine purpose, to be sacred. And this, as I said, this has enormous implications. If something is holy and sacred, and it's like we love that bit. We're holy and sacred. Okay. But if we're holy and sacred, when things are holy and sacred, you can't just do whatever you want with them. That would be a kind of desecration. That would be to treat something sacred as profane is essentially an act of desecration. And where all of this language, by the way, doesn't even make sense within the framework that our culture sort of gives us in the popular sense. It only makes sense if you're finally attuned to a whole other dimension. All this talk about sacred and profane and a sense of desecration and a lot of people just, you know, tap out here. Nah, I don't like that. Don't like it. We'll get rid of the whole thing. And that's basically what has happened in our culture. Because I should get, you know, anyway, my glasses. They're good to wave around. It's good if I need to point at you. I can point at my glasses. It doesn't seem as intimidating, does it? As I said, what we did, if we can go back to that double axis, what we did is because we did not like the experiences at the bottom of that, a sense of something sacred being violated in some sense, a sense of even an experience of maybe shame, a guilt. And quickly we said, oh, no, this, you've got nothing to be, it's okay, you're fine. But you know what we do when we do that? And I get that what we don't want to do is that we've seen these categories being abused and people being shamed and ostracized from societies. And so we put that together with our dislike of the experiences on the bottom of that axis. And you know what we do? In our infinite wisdom, in our culture, we get rid of the whole thing. We get rid of the whole vertical axis. And by the way, we're the only culture that's done this. Because every other culture in the world and that's ever existed in history has always acknowledged, well, this is obvious, but we must be more advanced. They must be all primitive peoples. Or maybe we've shut something out. The problem with getting rid of the whole vertical axis is that we actually rob ourselves, and I want you to get this, we actually rob ourselves of the very thing that is our highest joy. The greatest joy that a human being can experience is not the pleasure of owning, possessing, controlling. We kind of think that that will give us joy, and so we pursue that. No, the highest joy comes from an encounter with the sacred. An encounter with the sacred. Not only, and yes, ultimately with the sacredness of God, but with the glory of God in each other, with the glory of God in the world. Recognize that this planet was created like as a holy temple for us to live in and enjoy God. Bible says that creation declares the praises of God. And what I'd like to do in the time remaining is actually speak to four different areas. But let me just read four different areas of human experience that I think are only recognizable if we acknowledge this other dimension. I'll get to that in a moment, but let me just read a little bit more from Peter. But just as he says in verse 15, who called you is holy, so be holy in all you do. For it is written, be holy because I am holy. Now that you are purified,

hide yourselves by obeying the truth so that you have a sincere love for each other. Love one another deeply from the heart. To love another person is to recognize the infinite sacred value in them. And the greatest thing that we can do for another person is help them to see that. And if there is shame and guilt, it's not just to deny it, say, no, no, no, you're fine. It is actually to tell them the best possible news. At the center of the Christian faith is the good news that God is in the business of freeing us from shame. The last thing that God wants you to live with is guilt and shame. In fact, so much does he want to free you that he came to us in Jesus Christ to suffer and die on a cross, to pay for our guilt so we could be lifted, unlocked from shame, and begin an ascent to holiness. And that's what Peter talks about here. You have been unlocked from shame. You've been unlocked from guilt. Now fly. Now fly. Be free. Rise up and be a habitation of God, a holy temple of God. It's a beautiful vision. And there are forces in our culture that just want to flatten this out and make us forget the whole thing and just join the rat race that are racing from pleasure to pain. I mean, that makes life kind of simple. But I think it's profoundly dehumanizing. One of the reasons that people, you know, avoid this, maybe they feel like, you know, if we do allow ourselves to feel the things at the bottom of that vertical trajectory, then somehow that devalues us. But I would suggest it's actually the very opposite. The reason we even feel shame when we feel ashamed is because we are absolutely sacred. We wouldn't even feel that if there wasn't an innate sense. Actually, I was created for something sacred. In fact, I love, speaking of Red Frogs, I love the way, I love the ministry of Red Frogs. One of the reasons I love it is because they go into situations where people are doing the stupidest things. And they say, we are going to love you. We're going to love you so that we can reflect to you how infinitely valuable and sacred you are. Whatever it is you're doing right now, the first thing you need to see is that you are absolutely sacred. Love is a revelation of the sacredness of a person. That's why we love being loved, because intuitively, we need to rediscover our sacredness. And if you go and love people, they will drink that in. And so they should. And so we should go out and love people. So make sure you go listen about Ministry of Red Frogs. Anyway, I do digress somewhat. Let's go back to that, the next slide here. There are four different elements and we can map human experience on this diagram in this way. And I want to speak to these four areas. So if we, basically this kind of divides human experience into four elements, actually, as opposed to just being this one-dimensional, you know, sort of plotting our experience along this horizontal plane. We actually are able to validate by this model. All models fail in some ways, by the way. I mean, don't, you know, I'm sure you can think of lots of ways and what this doesn't quite sum up, but I'm doing my best here. I want to speak to these three areas because these four areas can't count, because there is actually a really profound connection between our highest pleasure and sacredness, as I've already suggested to you.
There is also an experience of pleasure, actually, that has this, where we experience pleasure, but we're left with this sense something is wrong, something sacred has been violated here. And our culture doesn't give us the framework with which to validate even that experience. They just say, oh, no, it's fine. No one gets hurt, then it's fine. I get that along the horizontal axis. You know, it's like that kind of makes sense. But on a double axis, no, there's way more to human experience than that. And then if we go to the third, with this one here, and I'm not going to go deeply into this one, I just want to give a little bit of a trigger warning for this one, because this is where a lot of trauma actually sits in this space here, because there are painful experiences that we go through, the pain of which is actually so much the greater because there's a sense of violation. I'll just be pointing to just one element of that. And then, of course, there are experiences of pain that can be profoundly sanctifying. Sometimes God lets us go through painful experiences and we complain, God, what are you doing? And he says, actually, I'm trying to save you here. So let me just scoot around this little circle for a moment tonight, because again, we're not taught to recognize these experiences. We're not taught to even recognize them. And yet, there's so much part of our experience. And I guarantee that even the most skeptical person in this room, and I hope there are skeptical people in this room, I always say one of the biggest problems with the church is that it's full of Christians. Let's get everyone. Everyone needs to be part of the conversation. But I'm also happy to challenge a very flat, one-dimensional worldview, because I just don't think it serves us as human beings. I don't think it captures the true sacredness of humanity. But as I said, the thing about sacredness is that it comes with responsibilities, doesn't it? It comes with, you can't just do whatever you want with something sacred. So it's important that we can recognize some of these things. Now, first, let's go to this to number one, and that is this space and this connection between what is ultimately pleasurable and what is truly, truly sacred. There is a connection between those two things. The most enjoyable things in life, the things we actually can't live without. You can live without a lot of the things that you think you want. A lot of things that you think you want that you probably make a lot of sacrifices for, probably sacrificing things that you actually really need, because you're racing along the horizontal axis trying to get things that you kind of want, when actually the things that are going to bring you the most pleasure are not the things that protect you from pain and shoot you through to a shallow sense of pleasure, but the things that elevate you. Things that elevate you spiritually. And these are invariably experiences of the sacred. The sacredness of people. And I want to connect this with something that I spoke about a couple of weeks ago. I talked about the need to recover contemplative spaces. Does anyone remember that? The need to recover contemplative spaces, that spaces to be present, spaces to slow down. See, to connect with sacredness, you have to create spaces within which it takes space and time to love. Space and time to love. It's the experience that you have when you're sitting out the back at Bell's Beach with the sun coming up, beautiful sunset over the ocean, and there's this breathtaking awesomeness to that experience. And it's just wow. It's an elevating experience because you're sensing, actually, this isn't just stuff. There's something sacred going on here. And you're right on. There absolutely is. We need to take time, if you're a parent, to sit on the ground
with our kids and just look at them and watch them. It's to do this with my daughter as she served, she used to love to play cafes, you know, and she would serve up endless plates of mud. And I would pretend to eat the mud. And I would just love that little girl. It takes time and space for sacredness. But we're all rushing around like crazy, aren't we? And we miss so much. We miss so much sacredness. But that's what life's all about. That's just the first one. Of course, there's an experience of pleasure actually that can go the other way, and that the example that I'm going to use here is actually the example of sexuality. And the reason I'm going to use this is because there is a very close connection between spirituality and sexuality. Because that's not acknowledged in our, it's kind of emotional, physical, yet we get that, and that's true. But no, there is this intensely spiritual aspect to our sexuality. Sex is never, ever just physical. It is loaded with more significance than this single axis can account for. Actually, our sexuality, in a very real sense, is a kind of shortcut to the inner sanctum of our soul. And that's like a great thing because it's made for deep spiritual connection. That connection is one of the most sacred things of all. In Genesis 1:27, as I read it before, we see this beautiful picture of human beings reflecting God's image in their togetherness. And it's elaborated on in a beautifully, richly symbolic story in Genesis chapter 2, where we actually have this picture of of the man almost being kind of cut in half. It's like he falls into a deep sleep. That could indicate actually a vision. You know, Abraham fell into a deep sleep, had a vision, right? Where it's actually, he sees that that male and female, actually two halves of a whole. A completion of each other, a sacred unity. And it finishes by saying in Genesis 2:24, that is why a man leaves his father and mother and is united to his wife, and they become one flesh. This is why the Bible resoundingly teaches that sex belongs exclusively within the marriage commitment between a man and a woman. Why? Because this fundamental human relationship is absolutely sacred. It's the unity in the diversity. It's the togetherness in the difference, the joining of two complementary parts, the complementary sexes in a relationally connected whole is a profound expression of the sacred symmetry and order in creation and even the unity and diversity in the Godhead. It is absolutely sacred. And the idea that you can change this or mix this up into other combinations with the rationale that, you know, if no one gets hurt, then it must be okay. That, okay, makes sense on a single axis. Like, I get why people don't see this. But it doesn't figure on a double axis. And this is not an old-fashioned, outmoded cultural ethic. It's actually a core part of the biblical worldview. But it only makes sense if you recognize that worldview. This is why it's so important that we just don't go out trying to be the moral police in the world. Let's not do that. Because our moral discourse, it's never going to make sense, right? It's never going to make sense. Stop pointing the finger there and start pointing the finger here. Like, we actually need to embody this. Let's embody this because people are so hungry for the top end of that axis. They are so hungry for the sacred. They are so hungry for the glory of God. You embody it. Be holy, God says, as I am holy. Be holy, embody the glory of God and see if people don't drag it out of you. And then go and love people. And as you love people
you will help them to recognize the infinite sacred value within them.

0: Let me say this as well, on a slightly more specific note. One of the most damaging things about the prevalence of pornography in our culture, actually, it isn't actually the damaging physical and psychological effects it has on the brain and on our sexuality, and that is a factor. We know now that habitual use of pornography, and it becomes addictive, it stimulates the same parts of the brain as addictive drugs do. We know that it has very serious physical effects on us. For that point, and I won't go on about this tonight, but for that point, if you want to be completely freaked out about that, some people here may need to be freaked out about that. There's a great website, it's a mainstream website, it's called Fight the New Drug, and it's excellent. It has lots of great information about this. But actually, the most damaging thing about the prevalence of pornography is not even these elements. It's actually because there is here a desecration of something sacred. I mean, you may have tried to excuse it with reasons like, well, no one gets hurt here, but I believe deep down you know that you have violated something sacred. To routinely use others as objects for your pleasure is to violate the sacredness of a person, not to mention yourself. So don't try and repress the shame or convince yourselves that there's no reason for it. Actually, God wants to meet you in the place of your shame. This is the amazing thing about what Jesus does, actually. Because the further you are in the pit of shame, actually, the more sense of your need for Jesus, the more you actually attract the grace of Jesus Christ. I mean, Jesus loves to meet people right there. Because he never wants us to carry shame. He never wants us to live with guilt. Please don't live with guilt and shame. Jesus says to you, I gave my life for that. So if that's you, Jesus says, I'm coming to meet you there. You don't have to get things right, because what we do is we're like, I feel so ashamed, I'll just go hide until I feel better, and then I'll maybe front up to God one day. There's a bad idea right there. Because who do you think is going to talk to you while you're cringing off in the darkness? Who do you think is going to speak to you there and tell you that you're worthless? Tell you that, no, you're not sacred? Well, it's not God. Because God says, no, come out into the light. And you'll find a Savior with open arms who weeps for you. With open arms, he says, come on, get up. Let's try again. You're forgiven. Let me unlock you from that. Let's fly together. Let's fly. All right, enough about that. As if we weren't heavy enough, let's go to number three. Let me use an illustration here to help to describe what happens in this third space, in this space between something that is painful but has this sense of desecration or violation attached to it. And I'm not going to go hugely into depth into this area, but I do want to validate an experience that I think actually that there is amazing healing that can be experienced in this place. I keep dropping my glasses because I keep imagine you're walking along one day and you're walking under a tree and a branch falls from the tree and hits you on the head and you end up with a serious injury. You go to hospital, you recover from the injury and you're right, okay. But let's say, instead of the branch falling out of a tree, actually someone picks up a branch and maliciously whacks you, like hits you with it. Now let's say it's exactly the same injury. Is it the same pain? No. No, actually, there's a whole other dimension. That someone would do that. There's a trauma involved in the fact that someone would violate something sacred and attack me like that. Same injury, same physical injury. And yet it becomes so much more traumatic because something sacred has been violated in some sense. Now, this goes to a whole other depth. Given what I've said about sexuality and spirituality, this goes to a whole other depth with sexual abuse. And as I said, I'm not going to talk about this, but there's an excellent book about this. It's again, a mainstream book called The Body Keeps the Score. By Bessel van der Kolk, and it's a book about trauma, and it's amazing description of actually what trauma. I mean, we're created to be so sensitive. We're very sensitive creatures. We're meant to be, right? Because we're meant to be sensitive to the sacred in each other, and sensitive to the sacred in the world around us, and we're so sensitive, right? But we're also then, you know, prone to a lot of damage, right? This is why we're so prone to trauma. Okay, it's not, you don't just say, oh, people need to toughen up. Everyone's talking about trauma. I've heard people say that. Everyone just needs to toughen up already. No, actually, we are profoundly sensitive human beings. Let's not lose the sensitivity. Don't toughen up. But there's a perspective that I would want to add, actually, to all of the stuff that he speaks about in that book, because there is actually this other dimension, and this is to bring this other dimension. When you are treated as a profane object, either an obstacle to be removed or an object for someone else's pleasure, it actually can have the effect of embossing a terrible lie upon our hearts. It can make us believe that we're just a profane object, that we're not sacred at all. It's the most terrible, heartbreaking lie. When you get treated like an object and used, and when it's believed, people can end up living accordingly. Oh, I'm just an object for other people's pleasure. Oh, it's just heartbreaking. But yet again, it's amazing, you know, and I know people who have been through that, and I know people who have found God in the midst of that pain. And because it's such a deep and sacred place, when they open that place up to God and find healing, there's something about their relationship with God that I think, oh man, that's just so beautiful. There's just such a depth to that because they've experienced healing in the deepest place. And this leads me to the last thing that I want to talk about, because what God loves to do is redeem our pain. We live in a really messy, messed up world. And we are going to suffer pain. And there's not always a reason for it. It's just the way that this terrible situation can be, right? People do terrible things, things that God deplores, you know. Let's just acknowledge that first. It's not always a reason for it, right? But yet the Bible says that God works in all things for the good of those who love him. And there is this amazing thing that God can do through really painful experiences. Even experiences that he deplores, he can actually use that to actually elevate us, sanctify us. Like, this is something that only God can do. And this point brings me back to 1 Peter. In 1 Peter chapter 1, from verse 6, Peter says, in all this future inheritance, he's talking about what's coming to us, you greatly rejoice, though now for a little while you may have had to suffer grief in all kinds of trials. These have come so that the proven genuineness of your faith, of greater worth than gold, which perishes even though refined by the fire, may result in praise, glory, and honor when Jesus Christ is revealed. Do you get that? There's gold in you. There's gold in you. And it gets lost because there's all of this rubbish that gets overlaid, right? And what happens actually when we go through terrible things, even things that God deplores, right? But it can actually have this effect of stripping us back to the bare essential, something that no one can change no matter what they do to you. They cannot change the fact that you are absolutely, infinitely sacred and that you are loved by God. Nothing can change that. And sometimes when we get stripped back, we're left with that. The gold is refined in the fire when we let God into that space. 1 Peter chapter 4, he goes on to say, therefore, since Christ suffered in his body, arm yourself also with the same attitude. Right? Don't expect that you're not going to go through this stuff. Even Jesus did. And we follow Jesus. He says, because whoever suffers in the body is done with sin. It's not that they're made perfect, but it's like they get stripped of this stuff. As a result, he says, they do not live the rest of their earthly lives for evil human desires, but rather for the will of God. Life, folks, and I'll finish with this, is not about rushing around, amassing pleasure. Life is not about rushing around, amassing pleasure. Life is about recovering holiness. Life is about recovering holiness. This is what God wants to do. He's saying, I want to recover the sacredness. I want to recover the holiness of my children. I want to recover it in you. I want to recover it in other people, in everyone. I want people to realize that they are absolutely sacred and live accordingly. That's not mean. That's not bigoted. It's not judgmental. And let's admit, Christians can be all of those things. But that very fact is not those things. In fact, it's beautiful. We are sacred, created to be holy, and God wants to recover holiness. That's what is life. That's what life is about. So this is really important to recognize. Lest you live at cross purposes with God. Lest you're rushing, I want this and I want that. But God say, hang on, no. What I'm doing is recovering holiness. I'm saving you. We need to hear God saying that. When we complain, I don't want to go through this. I just want to get out of this as quick as possible. God's saying, hang on, I'm actually trying to save you here. Life is about recovering holiness, sacredness. Who's up for that? Anyone? Anyone into it? Into it? All right, let's stand. Father, we thank you, Lord God, that we are so loved. Father, I thank you for the infinite sacred value of every person in this place. Father, help us to see that in each other. Help us to have that deep respect for the fundamental dignity and glory that lies in each one of us as gold that you want to refine. Help us to know that about ourselves. Lord, reveal this to us, Lord God. Father, help us, Lord God, to see this. Father, I pray, Lord God, that you would unlock us from whatever, anyone in this room that feels like they need to be unlocked from something. Lord, Father, I pray that you would begin, Lord God, to do that even now. Lord, we want to fly. We want to fly, Lord, with you. Lift us up. And you're the only one who can. And so we trust you and put our hope in you. In Jesus' name, amen.
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1: And now across Geelong, Werribee and the Surf Coast, it's the 96.3 four-day forecast.
2: You can expect a shower or two today with a high of 14. Tomorrow, showers with a high of 13. And Tuesday, more showers with a low of 9 and a high of 17.
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2: From the Bible, Galatians chapter 5, 25. 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
2: Hello, good Sunday morning to you. I'm Joy Ravella and I'll be with you all throughout Sunday morning till about 12. I just want to remind you that we have got the Sunday morning message that is coming up right after 10 a.m. Now, it's a fantastic message. We are receiving it from Cardinia Church, Pastor Glenn Munday, and it's all about growth through wisdom, surrounding yourself with good people and good practices that strengthen your relationship with God. And that's not always comfortable. Who knows that when someone speaks the truth into your life, it's not always an easy pill to swallow. But goodness, if we don't listen to the things wise people are saying to us, we're going to set ourselves back even further. That's what the message is about. So stick around. It'll be playing after 10. Right now, though, let's get into the music. Hannah Kerr, Jesus Is Why.

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If these moments draw your heart to Jesus, would you stand with us today? 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

0: 1991, 2 years before I was born, actually. Sorry if you're feeling a little old there. I do get a bit shocked when people tell me their date of birth and it begins with the number two. I just, you know, my mind kind of does a bit of a backflip. You're on with Joy Sunday mornings. I hope you are having a beautiful Sunday morning, whether you're spending it with family, you're in the car right now, you're just chilling by yourself. Now, coming up, a phenomenal message all about growth through wisdom. Here's a wee snippet.
1: Just because we grow older doesn't mean we grow in maturity. 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And you know what? When a storm comes, what happens? If our trust is not in Jesus, you'll end up like the tree. And that's not what God wants. He wants us to be firm, planted, and ones where our roots go deep.
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0: 96.3, you're with Joy. 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
5: I was fortunate enough to hold my friend's brand new baby. He was so tiny. As I held him, I couldn't help wonder what he'd be like when he grew up. Would he have his mother's brilliant writing skills or his father's sense of humour? Would he love sport or be interested in art? Would he want to explore the world or climb the corporate ladder? His loving parents' humour. Would he love sport or be interested in art? Would he want to explore the world or climb the corporate ladder? His loving parents'

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1: Yeah. 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

is Torrin Wells. You're listening to 96.3 Heart of Geelong. Hey, we're going to get straight on into some more music. This one from We Are Messengers is called Halfway Home. Now, if you don't have any plans after 10 a.m. this morning, keep the radio turned up. If you're someone who's looking and seeking to grow in wisdom, this Sunday morning message is going to help you take that next right step. Right now, though, We Are Messengers. Oh,

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0: on Sunday mornings with Joy. I hope you are enjoying whatever is on the menu for you this Sunday morning. We officially have a 10-month-old baby and expecting another one in a few months. So life is full in my household. And one of the things I've been praying a lot about is wisdom. Like, how do I get wise? I'm not equipped for this next season. And I think the Sunday morning message really is for anyone who is about to step into a season of change or transition and you know you need God's wisdom. Here's a quick clip from the message that's on the way.
1: Just because we grow older doesn't mean we grow in maturity. 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
0: 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It's fantastic. 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
7: When we struggle, we wish there were easier answers. I met a lady in church recently whose husband and daughter are both unwell and dependent on her. She's their full-time carer as well as parenting her two other children. She struggles, she feels alone at times and wishes she had found the magic bullet for coping with difficult situations. But instead, she's learned that there isn't one. She's realised over time that she needs to let go of her need to know what God is doing and why, and just trust Him with each day. All she can do is cling on to God with everything she has. She doesn't feel like she can do all things through Him who gives her strength. But the very fact that she's getting out of bed and caring for everyone each day is perhaps proof that God is helping her to do it. Let's also cling on to God today in our struggles.
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3: We've got a shower or two tomorrow with a high of 14, and Monday a shower or two as well with a high of 13. Tuesday, showers again, but we can expect slightly warmer weather with a high of 17.
4: This is the day that the Lord has made, and I ain't gonna let it slip away.
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3: Hey, Joy, keeping you company on your Sunday morning. I'm so excited. It's my favourite part of the show where we get stuck into the Word. Today, we're hearing from Pastor Glenn Munday from Cardinia Church. The sermon is titled Growth Through Wisdom. And of course, it's also part of a fantastic series. So if this resonates with you, go ahead and listen to the other messages in this series. We're